shoot my best shot. I think it's Maria Muldaur. She's the one that sang the song Midnight at the Oasis. You know what she was talking about, don't you? I know you do.

0: you like for dinner tomorrow night? You always want chicken, but I can't give it to you. What would you like for tomorrow?
1: Chicken.
0: But you can't have it. You don't have enough teeth to chew it.
1: I do, but I have three teeth.
0: Three teeth aren't enough. One on the bottom and two on the top. Wait a minute, that's not how it works. You have a half of one over here, a half of one over here, and one over here. How in the world are you ever going to chew chicken like that? Who are you?
2: I'm the Enchanting Wizard of Rhythm.
0: Why did you come here?
2: I came here to tell you about the rhythms of the universe.
0: Would you please tell me about them?
2: When rhythms fall through a cosmic forest, they explode into colorful raindrops of time. Like metallic butterflies, they flap their wings and embrace rhythms of hope. Hoping that all, even wishing that all, would remain free. Free like rhythms of water bathing within rhythms of light and eventually evolving into a rainbow of life. With colors of orange, yellow, and green, they reflect all rhythms of dreams and start simple rhythms of truth that make babies cry for you. And rhythms of sound blend with rhythms of space, which create rhythms of joy and rhythms of sorrow that become one in your year of tomorrow. Tomorrow is when rhythms of voices are singing of freedom, as if pouring into the universe all the rhythms of being. As higher levels of consciousness demand rhythms of peacefulness. And rhythms of peace are rhythms speaking softly of love, with tempos rising and falling like spiritual blood that ignites into shining stars, then explodes into rhythms of giant gongs, which give the rhythms of birth from her universal womb. Our master musicians beat rhythms of joy, and galaxies dance to the rhythm of a newborn boy, whose heart is in tempo with the

gotta get back to my doll. Now, Nancy, why did you come to school yesterday? Play school.

0: I really like him. But he is too possessive and too controlling. I can't be myself around him. Girl, hold on a second.
1: Yo, Tech, where you been?
0: Baby, I'm here. Can I breathe a second?
1: I've been calling you like all day.
0: You know what? Let me call you right back.
1: Look, I need to know where you...
0: Girl, that's him again.
2: Girl, every time a man has me stressed, I put on my back.

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1: Can I get in here?
2: Man, if you don't let me in this place, I'll turn it out. 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

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Well, that's French, maybe. Means you were incredible.

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I know you heard a lot of lines from a lot of different guys. But have you ever heard anything like that?

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Yes, I'd like to be a hero.

You know, I've been through so many changes in my life, girl. Oh, I've been up real high where I thought I didn't need anybody. And then again, I've been down real low where there was no one in my life that needed me. Material things I thought had so much value. 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A man with no direction, with no purpose, with no one to love, and no one to love me for.

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1: Oh, yeah.
0: Right on.
1: Oh, yeah.
0: Y'all hear that music? Make you think about those slow jams we used to listen to back in the days.
1: Oh, yeah.
0: Babyface, Whip a Bill.
1: Yeah.
0: I can go all day. 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

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But through it all, nothing compares to the way I love you, girl. So baby, let's stay in love. 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
0: 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And if you don't believe me, hey, you need to get down here and check it out yourself. Coming up at 8:45 this morning, Prophetess Wendy T. Moses and the call to prayer and the show of hope right here on The Breeze, the new KSAP 96.9 on your FM dial. In the meantime, let's have some gospel.

How many know that God will take care of you? Even through the rain, he'll take care of you. When the storms of life are raging, he'll take care of you. Can I get a witness in here? I don't know about you, but I feel something moving right now.

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Oh!

bless you. Coming up at 8:45, Prophetess Wendy T. Mosley, the call to prayer and the show of hope, right here on the Breeze Radio. Like you just don't care, and say God is good. Yes, He's good.

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1: He who dwells in the secret place of the Most High shall abide under the shadow of the Almighty. I will say of the Lord, He is my refuge and my fortress, my God. In Him I will trust. Surely He shall deliver you from the snare of the fowler and from the perilous pestilence. He shall cover you with His feathers, and under His wings you shall take refuge. His truth shall be your shield and buckler. You shall not be afraid of the terror by night, nor of the arrow that flies by day, nor of the pestilence that walks in darkness, nor of the destruction that lays waste at noonday. 1,000 may fall at your side, and 10,000 at your right hand, but it shall not come near you. Only with your eyes shall you look and see the reward of the wicked. Because you have made the Lord, who is my refuge, even the Most High, your dwelling place, no evil shall befall you, nor shall any plague come near your dwelling. For He shall give His angels charge over you, to keep you in all your ways. In their hands they shall bear you up, lest you dash your foot against a stone. You shall tread upon the lion and the cobra. The young lion and the serpent you shall trample underfoot. Because He has set His love upon me, therefore I will deliver Him. I will set Him on high, because He has known my name. He shall call upon me, and I will answer Him. I will be with Him in trouble. I will deliver Him and honor Him. With long life I will satisfy Him and show Him my salvation.

0: Oh, yes, want to be more like Jesus. 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In the studio, Prophetess Wendy T. Mosley with a call to prayer and the show of hope. Good morning, Ms. Mosley.
1: Good morning, Mr. Mosley, and good morning to all of those that have Amen. Joined in to the show, a call to prayer / the show of hope. And so glad to be here this morning. And just praying that the anointing of God would show up and fill this room, fill the atmosphere. Thanking God for allowing us another day, another opportunity. Many didn't rise to see this day. So for every day that we are still allowed to be here, we should give God the glory. Many a times we take things for granted. But we need to stay focused to give him the glory because we didn't raise ourselves this morning. But it was by the grace and mercy of God that we arose. So we thank him for his goodness and his mercy, which will endure with us forever if we allow him and his presence. So we just thank God this morning. Before going any further, I'd like to lift and send our condolences, Steve and I, to the Hebert family. We'd like to send our condolences and our prayers and thoughts are with you all. God will see you through it. We just went through that with losing my brother a few months back. But God is able. Life is short, and we need to love and embrace one another because life is short. Tomorrow is not promised to us. So for that reason, I say we should be grateful. And I want to bring up something else. You know, I'm all off and on. I'll come and mention things. And I realize that sometimes people may not have the means of staying on top of things that we should have checked out. But for those of you, if you haven't had a colonoscopy and you're able and you can, I think there may be some places that may work with the allowance of having those colonoscopies. Don't hold me to that because I don't know for sure. But it's important that we have that done every so often. Sometimes when we don't have that done, then we can end up with colon cancer. But if they're able to catch a pollen in time, then you have such a greater success of not even having it to form into cancer. When the doctor goes in, because if he sees any polyps, he'll scrape them. If it's anything that seems suspicious, he'll send it to the pathologist. So it's important to stay on having a colonoscopy, if you can stay on having them. One of my sisters passed away with that. Had she had it, a lot of times you can, if you're not diagnosed, you can end up having colon cancer and not know it until my sister's. And so I never forget, that was going to be the first year of me having a colonoscopy. And she mentioned to me, if you hadn't had it scheduled, make sure you do have it done. Because if she had had it done 10 years before, if she had been checked 10 years before, then the polyp that they saw, or they could have removed it. So those are just some things that I tell you, not only just that, but things, you know, stay in contact with doctors of things that you need to concern in your health. Do what you can do, because the rest of it, we just have to leave it up to the Lord. So just want to encourage you with that. And just lift up so many other families that have lost someone. And I ask that for those that are grieving, that the presence of God would restore their joy, their peace. That he would wipe the tears from their eyes. But we have to be willing to trust God. So often, when we lose somebody, sometimes people go the opposite way and they get angry with God. And God is not the one that we should be getting angry with. Death was not designed by God. Death came in because of sins through the works of the enemy, which is Satan. But when God first created, it wasn't intended. Those things wasn't in sight because we were supposed to live, but because of our sin through Adam and Eve that was tempted by Satan, and God had gave them the playing field of the Garden of Eden to do whatever it was, but one thing he warned them not to touch. We disobey God, it opens up doors of destruction, death, sicknesses, diseases, curses. When we don't obey what God is being disobedient today, and that opens up, disobedience brings about curses and diseases and death. It opens up the door. When we are obedient unto God, it opens up a door that he will begin to bless us for being obedient. Nothing goes unseen or uncounted by God. There is nothing that we do that we think we're slipping or getting by with, because we don't. And whether we realize it or not, it's coming a day we're going to have to stand before him, good or bad. He will judge us according to the deeds that we done, good or bad. So the way I see it, it is important that we try to walk upright before God, that we try to obey his words. Many a times we think that we see people doing all sorts of things, corrupt as corrupt could ever be. And it looks like they just keep getting away, keep getting away, keep getting away. Oh, but the last I understood, with the true and living God, you shall reap what you sow, whether it's good or whether it's bad. The harvest that you are putting out, that seed has to come back, which means just what you sowed now is coming back to roost. So make no mistake about it. No one gets by. We may get by and man allow a compromise with those things that are not right or not just before God. God does not change. He's the same yesterday, today, and forever. And he stands on his words, on his principles.

from the beginning to the end. So nobody gets away with anything they think they are. But God sits high and he looks low. And when you're going through, God is going through with you. When you are grieving, he's grieving with you. And if we could just hold on, his word tells us that moaning endures for a season, but joy cometh in the morning. If we could just keep getting up and thanking him, even in the midst of that season that you're in right now. Life serves us sometimes hands that we would rather not accept. But the good news of it all is when you are dealt a hand that you really don't want, remember that you are not in that alone when Jesus is your source. When Jesus is for you, you are not alone. He may not come when you want him, when we expect him to come, but one thing about it, he's coming, and when he shows up, he's right on time with things that we need and couldn't even imagine, because that's the kind of God he is, when we can remain faithful through no matter what we're going through. My text this morning comes from 2 Timothy 1 and 4. And it's Paul. It starts off, it says, greeting. Paul, the apostle of Jesus Christ by the will of God, according to the promise of life which is in Jesus Christ. To Timothy, a beloved son. Paul is looking at Timothy as though he's his son. He said, grace, mercy, and peace from God the Father and Jesus Christ, our Lord. He's greeting him with grace, mercy, and peace. I think the beginning of this is just outstanding by itself. Because he's greeting him. And the words that he's using is to encourage Timothy. Timothy is in prison. Paul is in prison. But Paul knows that he's at the end of his life here. So he's pointing out some things to Timothy. He said, I thank God who I've served with a pure conscience, as the forefathers did, without ceasing. I remembered you in my prayers day and night. Greatly I desired to see you, being mindful of your tears that may be filled with joy. When I'm called to remember, that genuine faith that's in you. He's starting to encourage Timothy.

Then he also tells him, therefore, I remember you to be stirred up of the gift of God, which is in you through the laying on the laying on of my hands. Paul is beginning to talk to Timothy. And he's telling him on Timothy's family heritage and encourage him not to be timid or ashamed of the gospel. And he's telling him, he reminds Timothy of his inner strength. And he tells him this, he say, for God, and this is in 2 Timothy 1-7. He say, for God has not given us a spirit of fear, but of power and love and of a sane, sound mind. And Paul uses metaphorically of telling a story of soldiers that is necessary of hard work and discipline, pursue righteousness, remain on the approved works, who corrects, teach the word of truth, which he's telling him, do not compromise. No matter what you may be faced with, stand and speak the truth. Yes, you are going to have some trying times and hard times, difficult times. But stay firm to and true to the word of God. Do not depart from the truth of the gospel. Stand. Because you knew Paul understood that, because he persecuted the Christians. And then he also endured persecution. But no matter what, he was reaching toward the mark of the Most High calling. He was looking to the mark. It wasn't. And then he also endured persecution. But no matter what, he was reaching toward the mark of the Most High calling. He was looking to the mark. It wasn't about once Paul became converted. So this is why then Paul. So he's encouraging him by telling him, even though you may be in prison, don't give up. Fight the good fight. Hold on to that which is in you. Because there may be days that you may not want to get up or may not feel like, what is the purpose? But don't let anything stop you from the calling that's on your life. This is more or less what he's telling Timothy. Stay strong. Because there is an inner strength in you. So pull from that inner strength. And therefore, that's why he tells him, God has not given us the spirit of fear, but of power and of love
and of a sound mind.

mind. He's reminding him. And then Paul also warns of the perilous last days, marked by widespread selfishness and godlessness, where self-centered of themselves and the things of God because they are self-centered of what the things that they desire and want to do. They're not looking or seeking the righteous things of God. They have gotten to the place where they don't even care. They're not even afraid. So he's warning him, even though Timothy, in so many words, he was letting him know, some of them are going to be self-centered. Some of them will not accept God. Some of them won't even want dismayed. In a place where there will be some that will accept. Just because this group of people didn't accept, keep moving. Keep spreading the word of God. Keep sharing the good news of Jesus. Don't be dismayed by the reaction of man. Because guess what? Jesus was met and faced with the same thing. But it did not stop him from obeying the will of his Father. It did not stop him. And he knew them even before he came upon them, whether they would accept him or not. He knew it already. He knew it before he even got to that place at that particular time. He knew it. For there is nothing that catches God off guard or by surprise. There's nothing. He knows it before it even takes place. God saw over 2,000 years ago this day right now, June 16, 2026. God had that in mind over 2,000 years ago. So you see, nothing catches him off guard. So here it is that Peter is warning Timothy to stay strong, be encouraged. Because the one that's within you is stronger than the world. If the world desires to strip you or to rip you of what your purpose is, man can't do anything until God allows man to do it.

Because make no mistake about it, God covers and protects. That's why he tells us in the word that no weapon formed against thee shall prosper. Why? Because God is in the midst of whatever it is. God will stand in the midst of what the enemy is trying to do to you or sin upon you. He'll stand in the midst and all those things that the enemy is sinning, God will cause them to be aborted. So, a lot of times what our enemy meant for harm, if we stand back and be obedient and let God be God, God will turn around and touch your enemies. So Paul is warning Timothy. And he tells him this. He says, preach the word in season and out of season. Otherwise, be prepared at all times. He says, preach the word. He says, preach the word. Be ready in season and out of season. He warned that many people will soon prefer to hear what they want to hear rather than to accept sound teachings. Paul concluded with this: I have fought the good fight. I have finished the race. I have kept the faith. Which means he endured till the end. He realized that the problems and trouble that he had faced, the reward of our Lord and Savior rewarding him was much greater. So he kept his eyes focused because he knew that there was a place that was prepared, that there was no more trials and tribulations, that there was no more sadness, sorrow, poverty, wars and rumors of wars. No more lies. No more death. No more sickness. No more diseases. No more curses. So he kept his eyes on the prize of knowing that it is all worth it to stand for the Lord. Because when the race is over, when the good fight is over, I have kept the faith. So that alone to me, I can only imagine that gave Paul a drive because he knew the works of who he was working for was more greater than any title, any position, any money, any prestige. He had now been introduced to a world

that was far greater than this one. And Paul experienced, Paul was a Roman soldier high up in command. So he experienced a life of living under man, being comfortable, obeying man. But once he had that counter with the Lord, then he was also educated. But once he had that encounter with the Lord, he realized that this race is not an easy race. But the reward that's before me, if I stay faithful to the word of God, is far more greater than anything on this earth. Race is not an easy race. But the reward that's before me, if I stay faithful to the word of God, is far more greater than anything on this earth. That I can, to the word of God, is far more greater than anything on this earth. That I can So he kept for what is right. Stand with the truth on your side. And stop compromising with the way of the world. Because the way of the world cannot provide you your salvation. Salvation is as real as we are right now. Because there's coming a day that if you have not accepted the Lord as your Savior, you will not or may not enter into this place that God has prepared for us. You may end in eternity in hell. And that the things that we endure here, if you think it's bad here, it's like an upgrade of steroids being introduced to go to hell. Because in hell, you have no peace. You have no joy. You're being tormented. So Paul is trying to encourage Timothy to keep on. Keep ministering. Because I could imagine that once Paul realized the things that he had done, like persecuting against God, that God saw grace and mercy. God saw something in him that he had not seen. Paul's mind was not set to become a Christian. He was actually after killing him. But once he became into the knowledge of who God was, and immediately

He knew that whoever this voice was when the Lord said, Paul, Paul, why does thy persecute thee? He knew that this wasn't a voice of just an ordinary person. So I could only imagine that then Paul knew that this is someone far greater than any man that I've ever come in contact with. So he's trying to encourage those around him, like Timothy. And he could tell them because of what he had experienced. So he's telling them, telling Timothy, no matter what, even though you may be down because you're in prison, don't let nothing stop you from doing the works that God has called you to do. Do not stop. And whatever you do, remain a approved worker who correctly teaches the word of truth. And the word of truth is God's word. When we can stand with integrity and stand for the truth, stand on the back of those things which are true, lies sets us up for failure because it has no solid ground that you can stand on. But the truth does. It may take years and years and years, but the truth will always stand because that truth is a part of who God is. The word of God tells us, he said, a liar will not tarry in his sight. Because liars are dangerous. And when we follow those that lie, we're being set up to fall because there's no truth. It's nothing you can hold on to. And you have some people in the world, that's all they do. That's who they are. They are just liars. And then they don't want the truth to be told. But through God's word, it's through the truth that sets us free. A lie sets us back. Because you're looking for something, but it's no truth to what was told. So that's not going to happen because what was told of you was not true. And it's bad, but it's true. A lot of people do not want to hear the truth. You got some people, they just based on believing a lie, no matter what. You can't change them. You just have to let them be who they are. Lost in darkness with the lie.

We just have to pray. Because God came that we may be set free by the truth. So he's telling Timothy to speak, but speak the truth. You know, there are a lot of things in God's word that sometimes we may not want to accept. But we can, when we can accept it, it brings about a correction. Because if it's something that we're out of order with, and we begin to read and study God's word, and when we really love God, we want to line up with the things that would be pleasing unto God. When something is not right, when we truly in tune with God, it will not sit right with you. Because it's just not right. But we living in a world today that lies are acceptable. They pad that up and make it look so nice. And but when you start peeling it back, it has a stench to it, because now you realize you've been lied to. God came that we may be set free, but set free by the truth. There may be things that you may, each one of us may be told, and it may hurt your feelings to God. You're going to be set free by the truth. I want to know the truth. How would it be? When you go to the doctor and you know it's something going on with you because something is different. When you go to the doctor, do you go for the truth or do you go for a lie? And I would say most people, majority of people, when they go, they're going for a true answer. May not be the answer that we want, but we're looking for a true answer. But could you imagine if that doctor lied to you, and yet you know something is going on because you're not getting better? And you're not getting better because you're not actually facing the truth of the matter. But when we can get down to the truth of a source of something, but if we go to someone and they do not give us the truth of the matter of whatever it is, then we just keep going on and on and on and suffering. Because we actually haven't tapped in to the truth of what's going on. So if you would want to know the truth, if you was going to a medical physician,
then why not want to know the truth of the greatest physician of them all? Why not want to accept the truth of the greatest physician of them all? And one thing about this physician, he will never lie to us. He cannot lie. He's not man that he should lie. We can take his word for what it is. Because if he said it, it shall happen. When things are truly from God, you will see those things come to pass. May not be today, may not be tomorrow, may not be next year, but believe me, when it is from God, it will come to pass. His word does not return void. So Paul is warning Timothy to keep the faith, stay in the good fight, so that you may finish the race. Because where you are going is much more important than where you are right now. So keep the faith. What he has in store for you is far greater than this world could ever offer any one of us. And I know we all say we want to make it to heaven, but but what he has prepared for us when we here on earth, when once we cross that gulf of death and life, which when a man dies in Christ, he is not dead. Those that die in the Lord are not dead. They are very much alive. Very much. Very much. They're more alive now than they were when they were here. Very much alive. Jesus is not dead. He's alive. He rose. And so those that die in him, that's why his words say, for those that die in me are not dead. Because they continue to live. They just move from earth to eternity. And all shall rise upon the day of judgment. So that's why we got to stay in the fight. No matter how difficult, how painful, how lies may be said about you. How you may feel as far as physical wise. Stay in the race. Hold on to that unchangeable hand. Hold on to the one that can change your darkness into joy.
unites in today's can change a situation from death to life. Hold on to his hands. Don't let him go. Hold on to his hands. And do the things which is noble, which is honorable, before God. God just don't come before us any kind of way. He's holy. He's honorable. He's noble. He's righteous. And integrity is wrapped all in him. Thank you, Lord. So if we call in ourselves a child of God, then there should be some things that look like him. I'm not talking about mouth speaking, but I'm talking about your life should illustrate some things about him. It should show. Just like Paul knew that voice that he heard, it was different than any voice he'd ever heard. He knew that this was a voice of real authority. He knew that it was something different about what I've just encountered here. This is not the same. Something here is different. He had to ask the Lord, "Who are you?" Because he had enough knowledge to know something here is different. And we should have enough knowledge in us to know something is different about Jesus. Our Father which is in heaven. We ought to know. Have you ever experienced coming upon some people and just something about them is just different? They don't brag about who they serving, but their life represents who's their king. There's a glow upon them that alerts you to know, oh, they spending time, they in the company of the Lord. Their walk, their talk, their actions, their obedience. And just something, and I'll tell you something else. When God rests upon a person, it draws other people to want to be around them. Because it's like when you get in their presence of peace and that's because they are spending time with God. Or you go into the atmosphere that they're in and just all of a sudden you could be depressed and depression leaves. You could be down and all of a sudden joy just be put in your spirit. God, there's people out there. If God has those things in him, there are those things in each one of us
when we allow God to be the head of our lives. They more calmer. They just don't get shaken up by anything. Yes, sometimes fear may come on, but they don't let fear overtake them because of who's in them. Because you got to still remember, we're still a part of this earth. And we should encourage one another. Because every day we get up, we may not feel the same. But when there are others that are for you, and others that have God within them, they come with a word to encourage, like Paul was doing to Timothy. He was encouraging him. And not only did he just encourage him, he spoke. He said, grace, mercy and peace from God the Father and Christ Jesus our Lord. Automatically, he came blessing him with the words of grace, mercy and peace be upon you by our Father. What a blessing. What a blessing. And you got some people that's like that. They encourage you. I've had people in my life, still have people in my life that will encourage you. I like encouraging others. I don't like it all when somebody puts somebody down or tell them something they can't do. Because all things are possible through Christ that strengthens us. All things. I don't like seeing people take advantage or mistreat, and especially young babies or the elderly, just mistreating people for nothing. Or people that are negative all the time. That brings you down. Could you imagine if Christ was like that? But he came to encourage us, to give us hope, to give us love that we may show love to others, share love

Christ didn't come to put us down. He came to lift us up. And that's what we should do for one another. Lift each other up. Encourage one another. Life is short. And there are so many things now that are happening. Look like you turn one way and there's something there. You turn another way, there's something going on. It looks like whichever way you turn. So I have to stay focused on God's presence in order to keep my sanity, in order to keep my joy, my peace. Because there's so much negative things now. You turn on, it's a shooting here, a shooting there. What is wrong? What is going on? We got more guns on the street than we have love.

So we need good news. And the good news is in the gospel of Jesus Christ. Because if we ever needed him, we need him now. That's why when we look in the Bible and we see things that are written to encourage us, to sustain us in this hour and time that we are living in. It seems like we don't laugh like we used to laugh. Because there's so much going on. But when we can get in the presence and the atmosphere of the glory of God, and I'm not going to say that that presence is going to dwell 24/7. But man, if we could just get in there from time to time and feel the joy of the Lord, the peace of the Lord, even though we here on earth, we still have access to those things that are laid and stored up in eternity. We have it through the word of saying, let thy will be done on earth as it is in heaven. We have the opportunity and access to pull those things that are there in eternity. Pull them here, those things that are in heaven, pull them down. And start speaking and declaring those things. We can't just keep letting the enemy steal our joy, rob us of our joy. Because we have access to that joy through Christ. It is not God's will that we would be down and out all the time. I know we can't stay up all the time, but we shouldn't stay down all the time either. There should be some release or some breakthrough when we are in tune with the King of Kings and the Lord of Lords. The Alpha and Omega, the beginning and the end. The one that is a way out of no way. The one that is the Prince of Peace. The name that's above all names. The Holy One. The Morning Star. Emmanuel. The Redeemer, the Living Waters, the Bread of Life, the Lily of the Valley, the Bright and Morning Star, the Healer, the Deliverer, the Comforter, the One that just can come
and change things around within a second. He's capable and able. So if we could just stay the course, and run the race, and keep the faith, if we could do that, that would lead us into eternity forever and ever and ever with the Lord. If we could stand here for him, then he's going to stand before his Father with us. But if we deny him here, know this, his words say he's going to deny you before his Father. So you see what you plant, it will come up. You plant that seed of denying him, harvest is coming. Then when you stand before him and his Father, then reaping will stand up and say, no, I deny him because he denied me. Y'all, these things are true, they are important, and we need to realize that this is not our home.

that is born by a woman, we only have a few days here, according to the word of God. And those days are full of trouble. So God is letting us know none of us.

But I pray it be, O death, where is thy sting? That it can't hold us back. Because now we have been redeemed through the blood of the Lord, that death can't hold us down. Because truly we are a child of God. So death has to give you up and give you over, because you don't belong to death, because you are in the Lord. And those that die in the Lord are not dead. So death has to give over those that are in the Lord. He couldn't hold God down. Nothing death could do could keep Christ from rising again. Nothing. Because death didn't have power over Jesus. And if death didn't have power over Jesus, then if you are a child of God, death does not have power over you. Because you have been redeemed and you have been set free by Christ. O grave, where is thy? If death didn't have power over Jesus, then if you are a child of God, death does not have power over you. Because you have been redeemed and you have been set free by Christ. O grave, where is thy sting? Come in. It has already took its stand. And there is nothing that can come against the blood of Jesus. No demon, no imps. No sorcery. No witches, no warlocks. Because they do not want to be delivered by the blood. See, that blood is powerful. Jesus' blood is powerful. The blood goes in and it cleanses. It has miracle forming the blood of Jesus. Any practice, any other god, false gods, cannot stand.

to that blood. Jesus' blood was shedded for us. And it was a purpose that his blood was shedded. Just in the blood alone, in that blood is life.

It could also be destruction to things that's coming up against it, because nothing can stand up to his blood. Nothing. Nothing. No other God that there is can stand up to Jesus. None. They died and have to answer to him one day. Jesus died. He don't have to answer to anyone but his Father. But he's alive and he will not die again. And it is important that if we don't know him, it's time to get to know him. The hour is getting late. And we see people leaving here now, left and right. Just in the last few months, I went to 5 different viewings. People are leaving here. And we need to be concerned about where our soul is going to end up at. This is not a joke. It's for real. And you should be concerned about where you may end up at. Hell is no place anybody in their right mind would want to go. If you're suffering here, if you experience the suffering and the disappointment here on earth, why would you want to continue that? Even worse, on a whole different level with Satan. In hell. End up with someone that don't even care. Laughing now that you got trapped in his world. Because he turns on us. Satan is not for us. No kind of way we add it up. He haven't done anything for us. He didn't die. He didn't come that the captive would be set free. No. Satan loves confusion and division. That's his works. Satan loves sicknesses and diseases. Curses. He loves seeing things being in an uproar. That's Satan. That's his words. But God loved us that he gave his only begotten son to come and wipe away our sins. He died for us. He was wounded and bruised for us. He laid his life down that we may have the right to live. Who in a right mind do you know that would step up to do that? But Jesus.

Jesus. So we have to learn and know what is God and what isn't God. Because too often we get upset with him. Yes, there are many things that I don't understand. But one thing I do know, he will show up.

We got a phone call on yesterday. From one of our daughters that was hit head on by someone, came across the lane in the wrong lane. And for a moment, it shook me up, but then I began to thank God. Because it could have been worse. And then I just began to thank him for his grace and his mercy. Because there are so many head-on wrecks that the outcome is not good. So I thank God for his grace and his mercy. Because yet in the midst of it, he was still in the midst. And even in the midst, he allowed things to start rolling so fast So those things, when we look at it, yes, there are some things that we would rather not have happen. But if they must occur, then I pray that God would be in the midst and the enemy couldn't do actually what he desired to do. So even in the midst of things, we got to pull from the positive things that did occur. Life serves us sometimes decks that we don't want to deal with. But as long as I have Jesus on my side, then I can be assured that he's there and that he's in the midst of thee. Because life will serve some things that we don't want to face. But having God on our side, he'll take a negative

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And then God will serve justice in time. We just have to lean and depend on God. This life that we live,

should look to the presence of God. And no matter what we're going through, good, bad, whatever it is, and there are a lot of things that we don't understand, we won't understand until we get there with him. But in the meanwhile, Lord, help me to forgive. Give me peace beyond my understanding. Oh, sometimes we got to pray. And sometimes we got to pray several times throughout that week. Help me, Lord, because I can't help myself. Give me strength because I don't have any right now. Keep me focused and not let the enemy rob me of you being my God. Don't let anything come in, Lord, that would separate me from you. Keep me, Lord, keep me close, keep me near to thee. That's what Paul, in so many words, was telling Timothy. Keep the Lord with you. Serve him and it won't be in vain. Because he is your strength in the time of trouble. So this is going to conclude the show this morning. The show of Call to Prayer / the Show of Hope. We're going to open up the lines. You've been listening to The Breeze, KSAP 96.9 LPFM. And those here in the studio, the lines now are open. That for is 409-982-0247. And this is going to close out the show this morning. I hope that you've been blessed. And I hope that if you really don't know who the Lord is, that you would want to accept him as your Savior, one of the best friends you could ever have. And if you stay on the right road, he will bring you home and say, good and faithful servant, well done. But we got a part here we have to play. We have to do our part because God has done his. So just be encouraged. Once again, you're listening to The Breeze, KSAP 96.9 LPFM. And the number here in the studio is 409-982-0247. And we're going to go through with the plan of salvation. For all have sinned and come short of the glory of God. That if thou shalt confess with thy mouth the Lord Jesus, and shall believe in thy heart that God has risen him from the dead, thou shalt be saved. Romans 10:9. For whosoever shall call upon the name of the Lord shall be saved. Romans 10:13. This is your plan
to salvation, one of the greatest policies you could ever invest in. When you invest in Jesus Christ, a policy that will not run out, a policy that will not deny you, of any claims of disaster. This policy is well invested in. This policy will take care of every need, meet your needs. And there's so much more that's invested in this policy. But you have to be interested in purchasing it. And you wouldn't just have to try this policy because I'm saying try it. But once you try it, you'll be telling others about a policy you got, that you have, that has never let you down. A policy that showed up in all types of situations. And then as you invest in this policy and this policy begin to invest in you, you'll find out that those days that you're down and you just pick this policy up, you'll realize that in this policy, you know, joy has been restored to me this morning because of the policy I have invested in. And something about this policy I've invested in, I want to tell the world what God has done for me. I've seen God made a way when I couldn't see the way. I seen this policy show up when I needed to be healed, when I needed to be delivered. When I couldn't see my way, when I had some dark days. And it's all because I done invested in a policy that's far greater than any policy that I've ever known. So Jesus is the best thing. He's the best thing that could have ever happened to any one of us when you accept Him as your Lord and Savior and stay upon that road. Don't swerve to the left, don't swerve to the right, but stay directly on the path of the Lord. Because He is the greatest thing that could ever happen to you or to I. The greatest. Jesus. So you just be blessed today, and I pray and I release that the glory of God would go out through the atmosphere and begin to touch in areas, Lord, that all

0: way we know
1: you can.
0: We give him the glory and we give him the honor, because there's none like him. I don't care. We could search the whole world like our Lord and Savior, Jesus Christ. Nobody. So just be encouraged. This is going to end the show, A Call to Prayer / The Show of Hope. And I just release the peace and the blessings of the Lord upon you and your household. In Jesus' name, amen.
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Certainly, thank you for joining us again for another edition of the Show of Hope and the Call to Prayer with Prophetess Wendy T. Mosley. 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Up next, my man, Sir Reggie with Reggie Vision right here on the Breeze Radio, the new KSAP 96.9, The Breeze.

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All right, ladies and gentlemen, certainly thank you for joining us here. Up next, my man, Sir Reggie with Reggie Vision. Also, want to let you know that the 2026 Senior SummerSlam 1 got quite a few sponsors, and we want to throw a shout-out to our participating sponsors, to DTNY Incorporated right here in Port Arthur, along with Valero, along with our good sponsors, the City of Port Arthur and the Health Department, excuse me, Ann's Kitchen and Seafood right here. 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

Oh, but wake up, Protopter. This is your boy, Sir Reggie, coming at you from the best city on this side of the Welcome State of Texas, Protopter. I'm just residing at the breakout capital of the world, KSAP 96.9, The Breeze.

Oh, but we got to change it. We got to change it. Good morning, Proto, to all my breezes. Hey, you in the studio with Sir Reggie with the Vision right here at KSAP 96.9 LPFM on your radio dial, The New Breeze. And I'm in the studio this morning, and I am excited. This is my first year with The Breeze. Hey, look like what a time went, huh? But I'll be in the studio, and you can call and give me your love at 409-982-0247. I'm going to try to go back into the day when I first truly got started. Let's see how we did that, y'all. Here we go.

Oh, but come on, come on. Here we go. Do y'all remember that? Do y'all remember that? Do y'all remember that? That was Sir Ranger's first song. Come on, let's make some noise. Let's holler at your boy. Today is my day. Oh, yeah. I'm just talking about just one more day, y'all. Just one more day.

Oh, we got a big shout out to the Breeze Radio Station pilots. We are going to be grounded today. We won't be lifting off. We'll be lifting off right here in the 300 block of Fifth Street. That would be our runway today. Shout out to our pilots, Prophecies Wendy T. Moses. Beautiful, beautiful program this morning. T. House Morning Star, our navigator, Officer Ricky Antoine, Magic the Gumbo, Mark Petrie, Pastor Jack Chapman, Dr. Richard Keaton Nash, Sister Paula Batchelor, and your co-pilot, Sir Reggie, along with DJ Kevin Roy and Officer Mick, Dr. J, along with Hollywood Henderson and AC3. You know them boys always riding in first class. Just asking for one more day. 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And you can always give him a call at 409-982-9029. One more.

0: Good morning, caller. You got the breeze. Sir Reggie, talk to me. How you doing this morning?
1: I'm doing fine, and yourself?
0: Can you speak up just a little louder?
1: I'm doing fine. How you doing this morning?
0: Oh, I'm doing good. I'm doing. Matter of fact, I'm doing better now since I've heard your voice.
1: Yes, sir. I'm calling to congratulate you on you being, a year at the breeze.
0: Oh, thank you so much. Thank you.
1: Yes, and I love everything you play on the radio, gospel, whatever you play. Darlene is with you. All right, then?
0: I sure thank Bye-bye. You. God bless you, Bones. Thank you.
1: Mm-hmm.
0: See, that's an inspiration.

0: I tried Jesus for my sin. Oh, good morning, Philadelphia. It is a beautiful, beautiful, beautiful morning, even though it's cloudy.
1: Y'all put your hands together. We're in the college.
0: This is the day that He has allowed us to be here once again. Thank you, Master, for all that
1: Jesus.
0: You're doing and all that Jesus. You've already done and whatever you decide to continue to do. Thank you.

Our scripture reading today will be coming from Romans 12 and 1. Romans 12 and 1. It says, I beseech you therefore, brethren, by the mercies of God, that ye present your bodies a living sacrifice, holy, acceptable unto God, which is your reasonable service. Number two, and be not conformed to this world, but be ye transformed by the renewing of your mind, that ye may prove what is that good and acceptable and perfect will of God. The last, number three, for I say, through the grace given unto me, to every man that is among you, not to think of himself more highly than he ought to think, but to think soberly according as God has dealt to every man the measure of faith. May the Lord have a blessing to the hearing, reading, and doing of his holy and divine word.

Shout out to our clergy this morning, to my pastor, the Honorable Donald Joseph Tatman, Salem. Pastor Gilbert Collins, First Christian Faith. 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Pastor Troy Hopkins, New Jerusalem. And to all the clergy out there, whether I mention your name or not, we are so proud to have you. If you would like it to put your name on the shout-out list, just give us a call. To all the deacons out there, special prayer for my friend at First Christian Faith, Brother Carey, praying for him, Brother Sam, and to all you deacons out there, Christian Faith, First Christian Faith, Shallow, it doesn't matter. We all stand together. To my deacons, Brother John Carter and Brother Nelson Kelly, along with our doorkeepers, Sister Barbara and Sister Deborah. And to all you out there that stand on the faith of Christ, we just want to say good morning. Truly, I'm full of emotions this morning. Today I made 1 year here at The Breeze. I mean, how time flies, especially when you're doing something that you love. God has anointed me and given me a second opportunity to serve him once more and again. And I vow that I would definitely do that. Another thing that I've always wanted to tell you is that through you, I am the number one show on this side of the globe, and I couldn't have got there without you. I thank the management, Mr. Stephen Mosley and Ms. Wendy Mosley, for the opportunity. But I thank you for the ears that hears me on an everyday basis. I thank the hearts that receive me, because, you know, I take it very personally. This is what I do because I love you. I will stay late. I even will work when I shouldn't have to work, because the public is my boss. And when I say that, I don't say that lightly. It's your show. I'm just a servant. So I want you to know that God is really, truly working on me. And I thank him each and every day that he gives me an opportunity to show not only my grace, but my favor. God is truly, truly, truly in my heart. Thank you, Breeze, for 1 whole year. When I got started, I was raw.
I was raw. But through the grace and his mercy, when man closes one door, God opens another. Mm-hmm.

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Doc Jack Chapman, and your beautiful bride. Good morning.

Reagan, Adams, and Hollywood Henderson, and AC3. Good morning, good morning, good morning. Remember. 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

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Let me hear what it's about. What y'all think? Y'all ready? Come on, let's listen to it. Dr. J.

0: Good morning. 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
0: Repeat that again.
1: Repeat. 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
3: 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I'm not mad at her.

0: Won't he do it? Oh, let's make some noise up in here.
1: Hey, hey somebody. Wake up, wake up.
2: Wake up,
1: it's your Jonesy.
0: Hey, hey, hey.
1: We got

0: Yeah.
1: And 1 year ago, you started a journey fueled by passion.
0: Yes.
1: Natural talent, God-given talent.
0: Mm-hmm.
1: And a love for music. And since then, you brought energy to every event, kept a crowd moving, and created memories through our mix, through wow. your mixes and performances.
0: I never looked at it like that.
1: And to the community.
0: Thank you.
1: You've always been 100. And your dedication and hard work have not gone unnoticed. And this first year is just the beginning of what promises to be an amazing career.
0: Amen.
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1: And your opportunity to continue to grow.
0: Boy,
1: wishing you many more years, successful years at that. Behind the decks, keep shining, keep grinding, and keep making the city proud. Happy 1 year, DJ.
0: And I thank you so much. I almost want to pick up an offering just now. Sound like you your little preacher right there,
1: Ray. I got a couple of quarters.
0: I got excited, man, but I sure tell you that my heart is really fluttering. I thank you. Matter of fact, all up until this point, I thank everybody. I try to do the best that God allowed me to do. I enjoy, I've done a lot of things in life, and I guess chasing that mirror, that thing that I thought was for me, until I took time out to sit back and said, God, I didn't try it at all.
1: Yeah.
0: It's in your corner. And you know what he did? He placed me right here in the 300 block of Fifth Street at a little old place called The Breeze. And I done been here for a year. That's amazing. That's amazing grace. It's like my marriage. When I first got married, I was, and baby, don't get mad, because you know me, I'll be running off at the gums, and I don't want to take nothing out the house. But I was practicing until God told me, boy, what I put together, no man should ever take it away.
1: Not none.
0: And me and my beautiful bride been together for 38 years. So when I say my calling, I don't take it lightly. This is my calling. You know, I enjoy the audience. Everywhere I go, people are encouraging me. They are telling me to keep up the good work. They like the show. Like I said, a lady just came in right off the street. She heard it was my anniversary, and she wanted to come and tell me, thank me for a job that God has allowed me to do.
1: Yeah.
0: And I thank you guys. I might not just get on there and say it, but I try to show it in my compassion and in my feelings for the people. I couldn't have did it without you guys. You guys been making sure that I was grounded.
1: Yeah.
0: And I'm grounded.
1: That mic is your pulpit.
0: Yeah, well, like my daddy told me when I was a little kid, he said, boy, you ain't never met a mic you didn't like.
1: He told the truth.
0: I like friends like you, Mr. Cooper, and people that are sincere and want to do something for the city of Port Arthur. Since we get new membership, we get new councilmen, we got a new mayor, I see a glow.
1: Yeah.
0: I really do see, and I want to be a part of that. Like I told him at our council meeting, I ain't trying to buy the yacht. I just want to ride on it.
1: Yeah.
0: You know what I'm talking about? That's all I'm trying to do. I want to fit in where I can get in, but I want to make sure whatever I do is for the betterment of the citizens of Port Arthur.
1: And we want to thank Mr. Steve Mosley and 96.9. We want to thank Mr. Steve Mosley and 96.9. I can't recall how many years Steve has been here with 25. KSAP. 25 years?
0: Mm-hmm.
1: 25 years. He's gave the city an avenue to express themselves.
0: Yes.
1: Through radio.
0: Yes.
1: Through the sound. And he's the only renowned radio station here in Port Arthur.
0: And he
1: fought many battles
0: behind.
1: To make this happen.
0: Yeah, we need to get behind.
1: And we need to continue to support 96.9.
0: Thank you.
1: And Mr. Steve Mosley. And you, sir, Reggie.
0: Yes. We appreciate it.
1: And all the other DJs before and the ones to come.
0: That's just like this this July the 18th Senior SummerSlam.
1: Yeah.
0: That's all Steve work.
1: See?
0: Whether he get a dime. I mean, it costs us for everything.
1: Right.
0: But he's willing to keep on giving. And we got to give something back. But most of all, The Breeze is

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1: That's right.
0: And you're going to get your news here.
2: That phone been set it ready. You're going to get your news here before you get it anywhere else.
0: And that's what we tried to tell council. We understand that you have a budget for entertainment. We got a budget for the seniors. We got a budget for the citizens. We got a budget for the children of Port Arthur, because this is what we do. And I love what I do. You know, when I first got here, they said, man, you ain't going to stay over there. I said, why? They said, man, they used to store dead bodies in that building. Well, when you have the spirit in you, that don't bother me. You know, now, if you can't handle it, of course, you wouldn't stay. So it goes to show you how God has blessed me for one whole year. And I look to be here for a long time. You know, as long as I got the citizens behind me, I'm blessed. I'm blessed.
1: We thank you and happy your one-year anniversary.
0: I thank you. I thank the citizens. I thank the breeze. I thank my beautiful bride. I got to keep that going. Thank my beautiful bride for putting up with me. You know, they say, oh, you ain't doing nothing sitting down spinning real. Man, it's a job.
1: They don't understand.
0: You know, because a lot of things can go wrong. You know, this is a job.
1: And if you don't keep the community entertained and up to beat and what's going on in the city and stuff, they ain't going to listen no more.
0: Nah, and I don't blame them. I don't blame them for not listening. Because one thing about it is that we all get a second chance.
1: Oh, yes.
0: We all
1: yes,
0: get
1: sir.
0: A second chance.
1: Yes.
0: So, it's raining out there. It's gloomy out there. But you took time to come and share just a moment with your boy.
1: Well, I told you I was, and I am. And I'm here.
0: Yeah. Cooper Scooper, y'all. Hey, let me take just a little light break because my boy in the house, and I'm a little emotional right now. So let's take this break.

keep them in prayer and to continue to, and seeing that the city, our city, grow. And it's for the people. It's for the people. It's not for selfishness or opinion, different opinions, but.

0: City and Fort Arthur together. I don't know about you, but I see a different vibe. I see goodness. I see goodness. I see that too. You know, you just feel it in the atmosphere. Yeah, you know what I'm talking about?
1: It's there, man. Yeah. You know, just coming with new ideas.
0: But you have to have positive people. Positive people makes positive.

0: they wish, and I thank you for your presence, and I thank you for just being a friend. That's more important to me.
1: Hey man, I want to say thank you for all that you do. I want to say thank you for all that you do and all that you have done and all that you continue to do in the near future. And we always said, you know, we always talk to you, Joe, we never end our conversation without saying, I love you, brother.
0: I love you, man. Love you. Oh, tell me that you love me. Hey, that's my good friend, Brother Cooper. And I just love him so much. I love him so much. I'm going to send him out on this. This song here. Because it reminds me of him. Check it out.

0: Go ahead, caller. You got the breeze. You're talking to Sir Reggie. Hello.
1: Sir Reggie, how you doing, big brother? This is Dr. J, man. I'm just touching base with the man.
0: Man, I'm doing good, man. I'm jamming some of Dr. J stuff, man. Yeah, that's what I'm doing.
1: I was just calling in, man, letting you know that I love you, big bro. Continue to do what you're doing, man. I see you, man. You know, all the work that we're doing in the community, man, you know, the people loving you. I just want to encourage you and let you know that you got a soldier by your side, man. Your little brother, man. I'm in this battle with you, man, all the way.
0: Thank you.
1: The wheels fall off.
0: Talk to me, boy. Y'all making me have feel like I'm in church around here. You know, yeah, that's Eric. Hey, old Cooper, say hello.
1: Already, man. Be cool, man. How you doing, big bro?
2: Hey, Eric, man. How you doing, brother? Just want to say hello to you, man. Love you, bro. Keep doing what you're doing, man. I'm watching you.
1: Yes, sir. I love you, too, man. I love y'all, man. Y'all keep on taking care of business, man. And don't let that business take care of you, and we're going to be all right.
0: You're going to be all right. A.K.A. Dr. J.
1: Already. I'm out of here, man. Peace.
0: All right, man. God bless your bones, man. You know how we
1: bless
0: do.
1: Bless you, man. Amen.
0: Matter of fact, I'm finna play my song that you did for me, brother.

0: Oh, but good afternoon, caller. You got the breeze. It's Sir Richard.
1: Hey, this is Mrs. Fields. I just left you.
0: How you doing, Miss Fields?
1: I'm doing fine. I'm listening to you now.
0: Kind of back up a little bit. You got too much in the background. Cut your radio out.
1: The radio on. I'm listening to you.
0: There you go. There you go. How you doing,
1: I'm
0: sweet?
1: I'm listening to you. You're doing it. You're doing it, DeBreeze. Come on and play my record.
0: All right. All right.
1: Wobble, wobble.
0: Wobble, wobble, wobble. Okay, let me find.

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Just get in contact with our office, our boss at 409-982-9029. Oh man, we've had such a blessed time today. I'm just ecstatic that I was able to be here to fulfill that. I know it sounds like I'm getting off early, but we do have Ask a Cop, Mr. Ricky Antoine, coming on at 1 o'clock. I'm gonna do something that I hadn't done since really the first day that I really started off. But this was my theme song when I first took over the Breeze.

my wife for setting up everything, the food and everything over here, because old Messy Stevens in the house, and I'm glad he here to be with the cops, because he already trying to start problems in my household. But he can't do that. 38 years is a long time. Thank you, baby, for everything you do.

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1: and Officer Megan Adams
0: of the Port Arthur Police Department each and every Tuesday afternoon at 1 p.m. for Ask a Cop Live. He'll be informing you of all the new traffic laws and regulations, as well as answering all of your questions. Here we go. They want to know. It's the Ask a Cop Live show with Officer Ricky Antoine
1: and Officer Megan Adams
0: 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The Breeze.

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Want to throw a big shout out to my favorite sister-in-law, Nola Trainer, and Reggie ain't my brother-in-law, but he all right. Well, it's big birthday today. Yeah, he's about to go home and get full right now, take a nap, and do like the bear, hibernate for a while. Up next, my man, Officer You Love to Hate, Officer Ricky Antoine with Ask the Cop Live, and Officer Megan Adams. That's right, whenever he let her come, whenever he let her come on. Yeah, he said he told Megan not to come back anymore, but she back in the house again. So y'all stay tuned. Coming up next, Officer Ricky Antoine, Ask the Cop Live, right here on the Breeze Radio.

0: Oh, yes. You got the Duke, George Duke, on the Breeze Radio. It's called The Basement.
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1: The Breeze.
0: That's a cop. Officer Ricky Antoine. Officer Megan Adams. Yeah. Let's ride.

0: 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Yo. KSAP 96.9. The Breeze. That's a cop. Officer Ricky Antoine.
1: Yeah,
0: Officer
1: Twine.
0: Megan I- Adams. Let's ride.
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0: Getting ready for the KSAP 96.9 LPFM 2026 Senior SummerSlam 1. 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
1: That's right, ladies and gentlemen, coming up with Slam. That's right, Senior Summer Slam 1, 2026 Senior Slam 1, going to be taking place at the Carl Parker Center, 1800 Lakeshore Drive in Port Arthur. Unfortunately, all the tickets are gone, and we certainly appreciate it. We thought it'd be somewhere around 70 people. Turns out now it's over almost 400. 400 seniors going to be in the house. You know it's going to be on up in there. Yeah, yeah. You know, we're talking soul train line dancing. And
2: bring your big game.
1: Yeah, yeah. That's right. Talking about that, we've got vendors that we want to throw a shout out to, because one is the City of Port Arthur, the health department. So they're going to bring the first aid team.
2: That's right.
1: Because you see, they got some seniors out there. They'll fight for that last chair on that musical chair contest. I've already heard it. Sister Maxill, I've seen that. We did this party before a couple of years back at the Port Arthur Civic Center. And look here, when you talk about the Soul Train Line Dance, and of course, it wasn't just for seniors. It was a variety. It was a Golden Triangle Invite. And that's some folks that almost butt naked going down that song. It was $1,000 giveaway. Yeah, and Sister won it. She won it. But I mean, you know, they're taking it to almost taking clothes off and everything. And I tell you what, it's crazy. It was crazy. So,
3: yeah.
1: Yeah. So, thank you. So that's what's going to be happening. We're looking forward to it, you know, having a tremendous night for our seniors, because, you know, the seniors, they came to us and said, why don't y'all do something for us? We like to dance. Y'all doing things for everybody, the young people.
3: And I agree with that. Yeah. I agree with that. Seniors
1: does
3: some fun, too.
1: What do you mean you agree
3: too?
1: With that? You don't know what we do.
3: Listen, I'm telling them that they need – I agree with them
1: what
3: meetings.
1: They say that folks don't think about the seniors.
3: Yeah, sometimes folks forget about the seniors. You know, just even in family dynamics, you have people that are always concerned about the kids, your kids, and I understand, you know, but also, you know, the seniors are falling back into that state, you know, so they kind of get pushed back to the back center. One of my biggest things I tell people all the time, my two favorite people are kids and elderly. Okay. The kid, you don't mess with the kids and you don't mess with the elderly. That's my two favorite people, you know, they both in the sense of, how do I put this? I feel like, you know, they're vulnerable. They're the most vulnerable beings, you know. They're older. They don't have as much strength as they used to. You know, you don't play with the seniors. You know, I took care of my granny her last 5 years on earth. I did not play about my grandmother.
1: Wow.
3: Yeah, so.
1: We're going to get into that.
3: Yeah.
1: But just so the folks know that, we want to thank and shout out our participating 2026 Senior SummerSlam 1 participating sponsors, DTNY Incorporated, along with Valero, the City of Port Arthur Health Department, Ann's Kitchen and Seafood, Clarence Wyckoff Incorporated, he's the welder, Darlene's Food Truck, along with Black Pot Chronicles Food Truck, and Tex-Mex Fire Truck, it's a food truck, along with Entergy. Boy, that's a pretty good lineup.
3: That's a lineup Everywhere. For sure. Everywhere. You don't want to miss that.
1: Yeah, I'm guaranteeing
3: you. Don't
1: want to
3: miss
1: that.
3: It. And if you don't have your ticket, I'm sorry. Those of you that 400 that have it, y'all are in luck.
1: Also, we'll get into it because I want to let some folks know what the party rules are. A lot of folks don't know what party rules are, and we have to set some guidelines out, because some folk just, you know, they just, you know, we got some people that just so trifling. But
3: they got to be told how to act.
1: Yeah. And we'll get into that momentarily.

0: I know that's right. Signs sealed, delivered, I'm yours. Oh, okay, you're on the Breeze Radio with me, your boy The Flash, right here sitting in for Officer Ricky Antoine, who is taking a day off today. Wasn't able to get in, and we've got Officer Megan Adams in the house. Good afternoon, Miss Megan. All right, Officer Adams. Yeah, as we were talking about, and we're going to get into the lesson and some other things we want to hopefully talk about today, but there are party rules. Like you said, some people just got to be told what to do, because sometimes you just open up a party to folks, and they just do what they want. You know, they have it their own way, do what they want to do, say what they want to say, and expect everybody to accept it. No, it's not like that. We've got seniors that are going to be in the house, and we want them to be respected. But then there are some seniors, you know, they're just off the chain. I mean, you know, there's some of them just, you know, just so trifling. They're just going to do what they want to do anyway. That's why we have to have security in the house. But anyway, the 2026 Senior Summer Slam 1 is going down July the 18th at the Carl Parker Center, 1800 Lakeshore Drive in Port Arthur, Texas. It's going to be from 12 noon to 2 p.m. That's so you seniors, Megan, can see how to get back home.
1: Well, very wise people, wise people. I'll take the senior citizen.
0: All right, okay.
1: There we go.
0: Okay. Please make note, folks. You can jot this down if you want to. Make notes of the party rules. Number one, come early to get good seating. And please do not sit at tables that are clearly marked reserved. Don't get embarrassed being asked to get up and move from these tables. Also, bring a wrap or a jacket. It's chilly in the house.
1: There you go. Number two, present your complimentary ticket to our entrance manager, Hollywood Henderson. Again, Hollywood Henderson is who you want to present that ticket to. Please do not ask for any of our staff to help you get in.
0: That's right. You know what they say. Well, I know Officer Megan, and we go back a long way in high school, so go in there and tell her to come let me in. You know how some of y'all get. No, don't do that. And your ticket is when you got your complimentary ticket, write your name on the back of that ticket. All right. Number three, your signed complimentary ticket will allow you to participate in the gift giveaway. So there's going to be giveaways that our sponsors have dropped on us. And so we're going to be doing some giveaways during the project.
1: And I presume that's why they need their name on the back of
0: that. That makes sense.
1: So make sure y'all put your names on the back of them, or you're going to miss out. Because if they pull it and there's no name, then it may be yours. And you just might lose out.
0: Somebody else is going to get that gift.
1: There you go. Number four, absolutely no smoking of any kind or alcoholic beverages allowed. Security will be present. So if y'all want to pull out your little flask and take a little shot, you can't do it. Can't do it.
0: You know, I heard the guy who was the manager over the Parker Center, he said, now, we can't watch them if they go to the car. He didn't say anything else. What do you think he meant?
1: I'm not saying it. Listen. Just do your best. You know, I know some of y'all, some chain smokers out there.
0: Wait a minute. What you mean you say y'all do your best? What do you mean do your best trying not to drink, trying to hide a drink? What do you mean? What you trying to say?
1: You trying to set me up. You trying to set me up. Y'all, this is my first time in the studio with him by myself. Listen, I see how he roll already. I didn't find
0: you
1: out.
0: But Sir Reggie said if you can handle Twine, you certainly can handle the Flash. I'm easy going.
1: Well, I'm pretty sure Twine will say the same thing. If I can handle you, then I can handle him. See how y'all do? See? Mm-mm. Y'all both running the tight race.
0: All right. Number five, we're talking about security. I got a sneaky suspicion we're going to need a lot of security around that musical chair contest. Because, you know, and about the musical chairs contest, when you drop off your signed complimentary ticket at the door with Hollywood Henderson, you must sign up right then to participate in the musical chairs contest. It's going to be a form that you can sign your name to be in musical chairs. Now, once that list is collected from Brother Hollywood, no additional names will be added to the list. Because, you see, somebody's got a surprise for their musical chair contest. And so after we get all the tickets and then they say what the gift is going to be, then that folk going to want to start running up there. No more signing up.
1: If you don't do it at the beginning.
0: That's right.
1: With Mr. Hollywood, you can't do it at the end.
0: There you go.
1: So number six, you are welcome to bring a light snack. Lamar State College Port Arthur will offer their own concessions with hot dogs, chips, cookies, candy, popcorn, and water with a variety of cold drinks. We will have food truck services, Black Pot Chronicles, Darlene's, and Tex-Mex Fire Truck on the premises.
0: I know, that's right.
1: That sounds real good. That sounds real good. So, hence the reason why you can only bring a light snack. Okay? Right. Don't come in here with your cooler full of picnic refreshments now.
0: I'm finna tell you what not to bring. Because you see, some of y'all so trifling. Y'all just bring anything.
1: They'll bring a full-course meal with oxtail.
0: Here you go. Note, if you enter the building with chitlins, hog maws, or hog jaws, crawfish, or crabs of any kind, security will march your butt right off the property. That's right. You know, because some of y'all, they're just so trifling.
1: And then you're going to have to, your car going to sit there all day with the chitlins in there unless you bring it back home.
0: That's going to be a bad move right there.
1: I don't suggest you do it. A light snack.
0: Yeah, forgive me, Lord. You know how I try to talk. Some of these folk you can't talk to, but forgive me, Lord.
1: And last but not least, also the city of Port Arthur, the first A team of Dora Duran, Melanie Cartwright, and Judith Smith will be on hand for any unexpected medical issues. If you see someone who might need help, let's get the attention of our medical responders on it quickly. In the meantime, let's BYOB and let's say bon ton a roulette.
0: I said that because I don't know how you said it. How do you say that? Let's say bon ton roulette or let's say bon ton roulette?
1: Huh? Let's say bon ton roulette.
0: Say that again.
1: Let's say bon ton roulette.
0: One more time.
1: Let's say bon ton.
0: And one more time for the folks who left here.
1: Yeah.
0: And BYOB, that's not bring your own bottle.
1: That does not bring your own bottle. What that mean?
0: Bring your own baby. I'm going to bring mine. You going to bring yours. And they better keep their eyes off mine. I'm having my eyes on my wife. So they better keep their eyes on your own wife.
1: There you go. Keep your eyes on your own wife. We don't need no senior citizen fight going on.
0: You see, you got some OGs in the house and some OGs.
1: Oh, what's OGs?
0: That's the old women.
1: Ah.
0: And see, me, I ain't proud. I'll knock a woman out.
1: You know what? Twine didn't warn me about you. We talk about how Twine be lying.
0: No, wait,
1: that's one thing he telling the truth about. He told me that you'll knock a woman out.
0: Well, that's right.
1: How you do that?
0: Well, why would you think if a woman got nerve enough to hit you or slap you, you won't? I mean, a guy shouldn't have to knock her out.
1: Listen, I'm not giving my 2 cents. I tell you what I tell my brother.
0: What's that? How many brothers you got?
1: I have 4 brothers.
0: Are they young or older than you?
1: They're younger than me.
0: Okay, all of them are younger than you.
1: One of them is older than me. All right. One of them is.
0: And none of them have ever had experience like that.
1: Not that I know of.
0: Just the story you coming with right now.
1: Not that I know of. And they probably did, but they ain't tell me.
0: Okay.
1: But
0: okay.
1: I always tell them, if they trying to take your life, I put my hands up.
0: What does that mean?
1: If they trying to take your life, you do what you got to do.
0: Do what you got to do. Now, what does that mean? Now, come on, make it clear, girl. Let's spit it out.
1: You set me up again. You may have to rear back. You may have to rear back one good time.
0: You trying to say like I say now.
1: Yeah, well, what'd you say?
0: I say? I knock a woman out.
1: I mean, if they trying to take your life, I get it.
0: Especially a old woman.
1: No, they ain't trying to take you. They can't take your life. Okay, they don't. Unless they got a whip in their
0: hands. They won't fight back.
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0: Okay, Officer Adam, let's talk about it. What's going on out there today? I know Chief probably listening because Chief Duroso and me, we chiefs. And so, you know, we kind of go.
1: No, that's Chief, you chiff. Remember how you spelled that? Chiff?
0: No, I...
1: C-H-I-F.
0: Okay, so I made a mistake in
1: okay,
0: the spelling.
1: Okay, fix your mistake right now.
0: C-H-I-F. Chief.
1: You went back
0: chief.
1: To the same spelling.
0: C-H... How you spell chief?
1: We gonna leave it at that. We gonna... So you chief and he chief. You gotta put some respect on my chief name now. And ladies and gentlemen, that's Chief Timothy Duroso. Tim Duroso.
0: Well, look at you now. So you can wish on Officer Antoine over there.
1: What you mean by that? Talk to us.
0: Well, I mean, you're trying to throw me under the bus on my own show. Wait a minute. That's right, not your show. Wait. Not my show. It's your show.
1: Okay.
0: Wait a minute, not your show.
1: Hold on, wait, show. Whoa.
0: Don't you go there.
1: What you mean when you say I'm worse than Officer Antoine? Because we speaking highly of our chief. We want to note our chief.
0: I agree, and I can't argue with you about that, because I speak highly of the chief, because the chief's the chief, and I'm a chief.
1: No, you're chief.
0: Oh, we're going to stay there with that.
1: Because you got to get it right. You're a chif.
0: C-H-I.
1: No, you said C-H-I-F. That's what we stand. You stood on that and you said it again today.
0: Chief. So, C-H-I-E-F. Right?
1: It took a rocket scientist.
0: See, folks, that's why he's doing this show. That's why he's doing the show. I'm getting the same feeling now with Ricky that I'm getting with you now. I'm getting the same feeling with you that I get with Ricky.
1: No, we got to go back.
0: When I do this.
1: Because you said I'm worse than Ricky with that. So we want to put it on air today what you mean by that. When we speak highly of our chief or when we mention our chief because he not the chief, is that why?
0: I didn't say that.
1: I'm asking you.
0: I said he's the chief and I'm a chief.
1: You're chief.
0: Now, see, you want to put it on the spelling. I'm pronouncing the word. So what if I misspell the word? So if I misspell the word Megan with M-A-G-A-I-N.
1: Why would you do that, though?
0: Well, my name is not spelled M-A-G-I-N. Well, how do you pronounce it? And you say Megan. And I said, that's what I said, Megan.
1: But that ain't how you spell it.
0: Okay.
1: But chief.
0: So
1: but
0: it
1: chief,
0: don't matter as long as I'm talking. Hold up. I think I got some help right here. I got some. Carter, you on the air on the Breeze Radio Station. How you doing?
4: Hey, Chief.
0: Hey, that's my man right there. Tejas Morningstar from Philadelphia. What's up, Tex?
1: There you go. That's the guy right there.
4: Now, I'm going to give you your props, but I want you to kind of take it easy on Megan, all right?
0: You mean Officer Megan Adams, please, sir. Put a hand on
1: it. This is as hard as he gets, so don't worry about me, Tejas. I'm good. This is as hard as he gets. He won't knock a fly out.
4: This is the Megan Adams show.
1: Ooh. Oh, no. Okay. I ain't say that. I didn't say that.
0: Look how she's scared now.
1: Scared of what?
0: Yeah, she punking out. Don't punk out now.
1: Me and you, we the only one here.
0: No, Ricky listening.
1: He can listen.
0: Now, you know Ricky listening. You know Twine listening.
1: Hey, it's me and you today.
0: So what I got to do with it?
1: You ain't going to hurt nothing.
4: And I want you to get the theme song, I'm the Boss, by James Brown.
0: Oh, so she liked that one, Jane Brown. I'm the Boss.
1: You know, Tejas picked that one out for me. I like it. I like that song.
0: I don't like it.
4: Okay. It's a Dune Day in Philadelphia, so I got to go. I'll talk to y'all later.
1: All right.
0: What kind of doomsday are you talking about over there, brother? What kind of doomsday are you talking about over there, Tejas? Doomsday? What kind of doomsday they got over there? Huh?
1: Tejas done.
0: Okay, I guess he... He said, "Say his little piece, and then he roll on out."
1: Yeah, that's my boy. He gotta come through sometime.
0: Yeah, well, he said it's the Megan Adams.
1: So you know I don't forget nothing.
0: As what?
1: You know I don't forget nothing, right? Let's get over. Let's get over.
0: Back?
1: Yeah. We gotta revisit. We gotta table that. Okay. So we gotta address that. You said that I'm getting worse than Antoine. And you were saying that in reference to when I mentioned Chief Timothy Duraso.
0: Well, I only mentioned it that way because that's what Twine always tried to do.
1: And he
0: always tried to throw me under the bus because he don't like me to say that Chief Duraso is a chief and I'm a chief and me and Chief Duraso on the same level, see? So he's trying to bring himself up to our level to be able to understand the significance. Ooh, that hurt. Mm.
1: Yeah, that was a tough word for you.
0: Yeah, that was a big one. That kind of hurt.
1: That's a tough word.
0: I got to take a time out. The significance of our responsibilities. See, and that's what I'm saying.
1: But that's not what we were talking about,
0: though.
1: Yeah,
0: that's what we're talking about. But see, you sliding over there. You're starting to sound like him now.
1: I shouted out Chief Tim Duraso. That's all I did. And you said, right after I said, Chief Duraso.
0: I said, that's right.
1: You said, no.
0: I said,
1: no, good.
0: Me and Chief Duraso, we not.
1: That came after. You said, you getting worse than Officer Antoine with that.
0: Mayor, I like to table this discussion.
1: Okay, we going to leave it at that? Yeah. Shout out to Chief Tim Duraso. the one and only, the greatest. Shout out to him.
0: Wait a minute, Chief Dildo, the what? The what?
1: The greatest, the GOAT.
0: The greatest, the GOAT.
1: The GOAT.
0: That you call him a GOAT?
1: The GOAT.
0: That's he
1: the
0: GOAT. That mean? That's what that mean, the great. That what that mean, the GOAT mean? The great.
1: Tell me what the GOAT mean.
0: I have no idea. That's greatest what I'm asking.
1: Of all time.
0: How does a GOAT get to be the greatest? A GOAT usually is something that people the just kind of kick under the bus and throw and, you know, I mean, you know, they don't really have much respect for a GOAT.
1: Each letter describes who Chief Duraso is.
0: G.
1: Greatest.
0: R.
1: No, wait, hold on, wait a minute. R.
0: Yeah, G. You spell great with R, right? G R.
1: How do you spell GOAT?
0: Oh, you talking about GOAT.
1: Yeah, go ahead, spell that.
0: G.
1: Greatest.
0: O.
1: Of.
0: A.
1: All.
0: E.
1: So you spell, you say go, you don't say goat with a T, you say go, go away. Oh,
0: okay,
1: man.
0: Let me let you finish that. T.
1: Times.
0: The greatest of all time.
1: There you go.
0: That's pretty cool.
1: That's the goat.
0: I like that.
1: Not
0: like
1: you didn't you just start calling yourself. No, you go with this. Nah. You just start calling yourself the chief, and you didn't put yourself on a level with him. But you can't do the goat.
0: No, me and the chief.
1: Because
0: the chief.
1: Only a goat is only one.
0: Me and the chief are goats.
1: Nah.
0: He in his area. I'm in my
1: chief.
0: Area.
1: Chief.
0: He's the chief. He's
1: chief.
0: The
1: goat he trying. Chief.
0: I'm the goat over here. So me and the chief, we're on the same level. You got to understand. Ladies and gentlemen, that's a problem I have with these two here, Officer Ricky Antoine and Officer Megan Adams. They don't understand lines of authority and superiority.
1: You know what? I'm learning why you're called the buzzer boots on this show.
0: Now, why is that? See, there you go.
1: I'm learning why you're called the buzzer boots on this show.
0: Where does that come from?
1: Ricky Antoine.
0: Okay, and why?
1: Buzzer boots. Because why? You killed a buzzer, you made him some boots.
0: What's that got to do with this?
1: You know that... We don't use buzzer boots for boots.
0: And I don't you now.
1: We're gonna get some gator.
0: Now you see,
1: we gonna get.
0: Now you be honest. Now be honest.
1: You know.
0: Now be honest, officer. Now, everybody respect you because you're an honest person.
1: I'm an honest.
0: We can't
1: person.
0: Try. We can't live with Ricky because Ricky say anything. But everybody has shown they offer great respect for you because you're always honest. You're upfront.
1: Get to the point. Get to the point. Go ahead. Get to the point.
0: You seen my boots?
1: Okay.
0: Okay. Now call it.
1: I'm going to call it.
0: No, call it.
1: As a
0: no,
1: woman.
0: No, call it. I don't want you to. We're not tabling this.
1: As a woman.
0: No, we're not.
1: We're not. I'm going to get to it. As a woman with not much experience
0: in a
1: male
0: boot. Is that
1: a
0: council seat over the quality of the city council
1: and
0: right
1: and
0: now?
1: And the quality.
0: That's a good call, couple political answers.
1: And as a woman who's not. Who has no interest in the quality of boots.
0: I see where we're going.
1: I hope you see it. You see the future? Because what I'm going to tell you is, I don't know no better when it comes to them boots.
0: You can't use that.
1: I don't know no better.
0: You can't use
1: They no, look nice, no. But what are the qualities?
0: There you go. That's all you got to say.
1: Now you tell me a Louis Vuitton purse?
0: That's all you got. That's all you say. They look nice. Does it look like buzzards?
1: Hey, caller, you on air with Officer Adams and Buzzer Boots.
0: What's up, caller? You on the air. Go ahead.
4: Chief, why are you trying to talk faster than her? You trying to overtalk her.
1: You hear him?
4: That's not good radio.
0: Hey, I thought you had a calamity going on over there. That you had to get off the phone. I thought you had a calamity over there.
4: I had to come over to the side. I'm at a festival, but I had to come over to the, and it's Old Doom Day. The river got it, not Doom. Old Doom.
0: Oh, I see. Okay.
1: Yeah, he's at a festival in Philadelphia. The one and only Tejas on live with us.
4: Yoruba, okay? It's an African festival, okay?
0: We got a roving reporter in Philadelphia.
1: Oh, man, there we go.
4: But you got to stop trying. You got to give her a chance to say what she going to say. Don't try to overtalk her like you do with Ricky. She's not Ricky. This is Officer Megan.
0: This is Officer Ricky Antoine show. Now, I'm going to sit with Ricky, and I got to ride with that until Officer Megan get her wings on the board. When she get her wings, then she becomes a pilot. Okay, Mr. Navigator?
1: There you go. All right, Buzzer Boots.
0: And it got quiet now.
1: All right, Buzzer Boots.
0: He know I'm right.
1: Nah, he busy.
0: When he know I'm right, he get quiet.
1: He busy.
4: No. I'm trying to give you your props. I'm trying to explain to you that you must wait for the person to finish their statement.
5: I
4: don't try to overtake us. Now, there you go with me. He won't let me finish my statement. Now, I'm back quiet.
0: Oh, got a new back quiet in the house. All right, back quiet. Thank you. And I'm going to go on and do the best job I can to give Officer Megan her time. But she's got to let it. At some point, she got to let it go. You got to let things go.
1: Let what go?
0: You just can't keep riding on stuff, see? I asked you to just answer one simple question. You took the ride all the way around.
1: I was answering it.
0: Yeah, but this is a one-hour show.
1: We got time in 1 hour for me to answer that one question.
0: No, not an hour.
1: You
0: have to learn to knock this off, okay?
1: This is a one-hour show, a two-hour show.
0: You're going to have to start listening to Ricky more.
1: Now you over there. Okay.
0: I'm just saying.
1: All right, Buzzer Boots.
0: Officer Antoine know how to curtail discussion because he got to do other things.
1: What you know how to do?
0: Hey, I set the tone.
1: You set the tone. Let me hear something. Let me hear some tone, then.
0: G-O-A-T.
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0: All right, now let's move right along. So
1: we
0: were talking about what's happening, and I know there's a lot of things going on. School is out. Kids are kind of getting their wings. Some of them starting to drive or driver training and things like that.
1: And
0: some just hanging out.
1: Definitely. You want to make sure.
0: So what do you think about what's happening now, Ms. Officer Megan?
1: You know, when it comes to summertime, our kids they already bored. A lot of them don't care for school. I can't speak for all of them. They don't care for school. And then when they're in the classrooms, it's the ratio teacher to student is heavy. So when it all boils down, they get bored easily. You know, their mind starts wandering. They start doing things that they take interest in. So I employ parents to motivate their kids to get active or involved in something during the summertime, whether that be vacation Bible school, summer camp, summer AAU sports or track and field, whatever your kids are interested in that are positive, you want to push that forward so that things that they engage in don't turn to negativity. You know, you look across the board, look across the world.
0: Yeah.
1: You see what's going on with our youth today.
0: I know you mentioned something about the Carmelo Anthony situation. I guess that kind of relates right into parents watching their children, or does that relate?
1: It definitely can. Kids being unsupervised. Because, you know, now he's, 19 years old? At the time, he's 17. When that incident occurred, you know, generally we believe that our 16, 17-year-olds are more than capable of going to events and doing things on their own. I think more so having a conversation with them about their actions and the things that they do and how it can affect them. And that is, of course, I won't take my stance on the radio show of that situation.
0: Yes.
1: But that's a prime example of showing your children what could happen if you engage in things that are negative or you know, if you make a bad choice in 1 second. You know, you don't want to be – don't put yourself in those type of situations. Don't be in those type of situations.
0: It's kind of hard when you're talking about youngsters because they really don't – kind of seem like they don't take the time to think through things. They're just more reactive.
1: They're very reactive. Yeah. Very reactive and not proactive. And I think that contributes to a lot of their environment or what they're introduced to or how their parents are, you know, and you know, when it comes down, like, as adults, you know, we can make a bad decision, you know, and that could translate to our kids that's okay. You know, and I'm not blaming anyone. I'm not saying that their parents are doing these things. Sometimes kids just go and do things that they've never seen in their household because of peer pressure or because they just saw it on TV or something to that effect. But we got to start pushing the positive narrative, and that's being involved, that's being active, and that's being a parent, being strict, being having these set of rules. Hey, no, today you can't go here today. Yeah. You know, hey, yeah. No, you can't. You know, go meet these other kids' parents. Go, you know, well, my grandmother was old school. Okay.
0: Oh yeah.
1: I didn't go anywhere.
0: You smart off to her, you might lose a tooth.
1: I'm telling you, and I didn't go anywhere unless. Hold on. First of all, I didn't go very many places.
0: Mm-hmm.
1: But if I did go. She went to the people's house, or if one of my friends was coming over, their Whoa. Friends had to come to our house.
0: Whoa.
1: She had to know these people. She had to figure out who these people are. And I'm gonna be honest with you, it was a couple of times she's met some parents, and I couldn't go after that.
0: Mm.
1: And she felt it was in my best interest. Hey, Make Carla, sure. You on air with Officer Adams and Buzzer Boots?
0: That's not my name.
1: Okay.
5: Hello.
0: Hello, Carla. Go ahead on. You on the Breeze Radio?
5: Hey, how you doing, Officer Megan? JP.
1: Yes, sir.
5: Yeah, I'm listening to the conversation. When I was raising my kid, like you just said, beat the parents. Me and my wife did the same thing. Beat the parents and figure that thing out. And after my kid is here, well, senior, you be there. Don't right. go nowhere else unless you talk to me and your mother.
1: Right.
5: And your parents understood too. Okay, just like a house party. My oldest daughter, she was about 15. I told her, I said, look, don't think about doing this. I'll come back anytime I get ready. She might not see me, but I'll see you. I talked to the parents. I said, look, be around if I come back, look around. Every night, they said, yes, sir, you come back. So one time, my son saw a party. So I went back and see. She was having fun. She wasn't doing nothing wrong, but she looked up. She seen me in the corner. And I said, okay, I'm here. I told you. I come anytime I want. Anytime I want, I'll come see what you're doing. See, but you know, Officer Megan.
1: Yes.
5: As you said, not all parents. But me and my wife, though, well, my kids went, we know what it was and what kind of people they were dealing with. See.
1: Right.
5: Not parents to me. Not parents to me. They tell me they kids' friends. You can't be your kids' friends. You have right. to be their parents.
1: Right. Most definitely. Most definitely. I do believe that there's a fine line in parenting and. Being someone that your kids could go to, not necessarily their friends. And I do see where some people, and like I said, I'm not saying everybody that is in this category, where they teeter that line of actually being their kid's friend. You know, I understood as a child that for every action, there's a reaction. You know, and if there's a decision that I make, you know, that's contrary to my...
5: Yeah.
1: Right. That's contrary to the way that I was raised. There was some sort of consequence. You know, you tell a child today, hey, I'm going to call your parents. Call my mama. I don't care. Yeah. And I'm looking like, okay, well, then I'm not going to call your mama because you really don't
0: yeah.
1: care.
0: Yeah.
1: I wish
0: yeah.
1: I would fix my list to say that. Call my granny. I don't, even my mama. If they would have said they was calling my mama would have been on me too. You know, even as an officer, my experience with children, the minute you say, hey, where your parent at? I don't know. She, well, why you outside? My mama know I be outside when she gone.
5: That's right.
1: We didn't do that. We weren't able to just
5: That's
1: roam
5: right.
1: the city. Or if we went with a friend, guess what we had to do? That we had to be with that friend. And if that friend mama said they could go somewhere
5: right.
1: else and my parent
5: right.
1: didn't want me to go,
5: that's
1: then
5: right.
1: I had to come back home.
5: That's right. I tell my kids, but daddy, why not? Because I said so. That's cutting right.
1: Exactly.
5: I told my kids this here. Me and mama worse than a prison. You know what I mean? Yeah. Yeah, see, I mean, like I said, Officer Vick, you can't be your kid's friend. Like my son. I'm gonna get off the radio. My son, I came to work one time. He had 4 or 5 guys in the porch, right? I said, okay. So give me a minute. I said, boy, you know I don't lie. See, my heart wasn't a gathering place. But plus he had his sisters around there too. I don't have a lot of men hanging around there. You're not going to do it either.
1: Right.
5: No. That's it. I ain't say they was causing trouble, but, you know, to me, a lot of the guys I didn't know either. I didn't know them. I said, who is this? I don't know their parents.
1: Right.
5: That's it. But I'm going to go. Thanks for the conversation.
1: Oh, no. You how things have always been done prior to... the new generation and parenting, and I'm not saying that they're wrong by any means. I just do believe that some things should still be in place from, you know, when I was growing up, and that wasn't very long ago.
5: So, yeah, my mom had 11 kids by herself.
0: Have mercy.
5: Let me get you.
1: Ooh wee.
5: And she, and believe you me, she went with an iron fist. She didn't play.
1: Right.
5: And we all did good in life. So I'ma go. Thank you.
1: Yes.
0: Hey, Carl. I want to ask you one thing before you go. When since you say your mom brought up 11 kids by herself, so obviously she had to be mom and pop at the same time. So when you got out of line, what happened to you?
5: Well, okay.
0: But sir,
5: the last time I was 13, and she called me. I didn't come right away. So I was playing outside. So I got close to the door. The door swung open. I had long hair in. She grabbed by my hair and knocked the bitch. Yeah, it's a true story. Ever since that day, I listen to everything she said.
1: I bet.
5: That's why the man I am today.
1: I bet.
5: She was showing me that look at him. So that's what I say. Yes, ma'am. And you know, I'm gonna say this here. God bless her for that moment, that day. Because if she wouldn't do what she did, it would turn the highway to turn down.
1: Right.
5: I'm a good man now because of that day, I think.
0: Well, I'm glad to hear that. I'm glad to hear that you realize you're a good man and you followed mom's direction and turned out to be a great individual for your and for your children, you know.
1: Right.
5: Yes, sir. I'm a blessed man.
0: Amen.
1: Yes, sir.
0: Okay, since you're a blessed man, I'm looking for that $1,000 check. When is it coming?
1: Uh-oh.
5: Yes, sir.
0: Okay. Done got quiet again.
1: Remember me too, Mr. JB.
5: if I get it, you'll get it.
1: All right.
0: That's a good political.
5: I gotta go. I'm at work. I gotta go. All right.
0: Thanks for calling
1: in, Mr. JB.
0: Yeah, JB on the breeze. How you doing? JB on the breeze. I know Taz was saying something about Miss Megan. Oh, wait a minute.
1: Yeah. Woo.
6: Look at me. What to see? See a
0: bad man.
6: Look at me. Know what to see?
0: How you doing? JB on the breeze. I know Taz was saying something about Miss Megan. Wait a minute.
1: Yeah. Woo!
6: Look at me. You know what to see? See a bad
0: man.
6: Look at me. Know what to see?
0: I'm the boss.
6: See a bad mother. Paid the car for be the boss.
0: That what she say?
6: Look at bad.
0: No bad. Super bad. Huh. Hit me. That's something James Brown would say. Hit me!
1: Yeah. Ow!
0: You know,

0: We're talking about that Carmelo Anthony, then we'll move on. That was a lot of discussion about how the thing happened. I mean, with the kid, not really much information about, you know, what the issue was or what the incident, how it happened, and that, you know, he came to school with a knife, I guess in his backpack, rather than to bring a gun in his backpack. So you got to wonder if he had been you know, aggravated in the past, if, you know, these kids have been, you know, giving him a hard time, or if he's just short-tempered. It just wasn't much information.
1: Yeah,
0: but then
1: you
0: they
1: know,
0: threw 35 years on the kid.
1: It was a closed trial. They only let a few reporters or whomever in into the trial. However, it's several versions of what occurred.
0: Yeah.
1: So there's really no way to pinpoint exactly what happened. Some people say it was a knife. Some people say it was a pocket knife. Some people say it was a one of those knives to tighten up your cleats, you know, because he actually ran track. Mm-hmm. Some people say it's so many versions of what occurred and what happened. Some people say he was cornered. Some people say it was just the two Metcalf brothers. It's really, because I followed it, but it's really hard to actually pinpoint what occurred.
0: Yeah.
1: But needless to say, a life was taken, you know, whether he was innocent, guilty. I mean, the verdict is he's guilty and he's going to be spending 35 years in prison.
0: And you know he's not ready for that.
1: And that's my thing with parents. You know, this is a perfect example. And I hate that it had to be because of him. You know, I hate that he has experienced this. Like I said, I don't know the truth. I don't know what occurred. So I would refuse to give my opinion or personal analysis of what possibly occurred on air. But the fact that 19-year-old child have to spend, and like I said, condolences to the Metcalf family, because the kid did lose his life that day.
0: Yes.
1: And now we have another child that's going to be spending 35 years in prison. This is a perfect example of whether the Metcalf brothers were bullying him or not. This is a perfect example on both sides of why kids need to learn emotional intelligence.
0: Chill.
1: They need to learn the what no means. They need to learn what consequences mean. They need to learn what their position in life is, because you're not the boss of anyone, and nobody is the boss of you when it comes to other children.
0: Yeah.
1: So making it a split decision and with a child mentality is not the best thing to do. So teaching your kids right from wrong, sitting down, talking to them, you know, letting them hear these stories and what could happen if you're in this situation. Because like I said, I don't know if he's actually innocent or guilty.
0: Yeah.
1: Because the story wasn't aired. You know, we only have what the journalists are saying. And the journalist is going to push their biases based on who they're rooting for. So
0: the jury was not a jury of his peers. Is that correct?
1: It depends on what your definition of jury of peers is. However, based on the Constitution, technically was. Based on the Constitution.
0: Well, folks say it was all white jury.
1: I don't know
0: if that's true or not, but that's what we hear.
1: From what I've heard, it wasn't an all white jury. However,
0: it was or was not.
1: It was.
0: Yes.
1: However, the Constitution doesn't state that it's racially. They don't make that judgment based on race. It's based on the people within your area. So, like I said, I don't have any comments on that for sure, but I do believe that case alone, whether your child is a bully, and I'm not saying the Metcalfs was, because I don't know the true story, but, you know, people are saying that was the case. Whether your child is a bully, look what happened to this child, you know, and then whether your child provoked or tell somebody, hey, look, if you do this to me, you see what's going to happen. You know, like I said, I don't know if that was an actual statement, but all of these things are present in this one particular situation. And you can take this and have your child see, look what happened. This kid lost his life, and this kid is going to jail for 35 years.
0: Yeah, and he's not ready for that.
1: Right. So it's in your best interest to make sure that you sit down and talk to your children and have these conversations.
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0: Now, we know school is out now, and it is. Is it school is out now?
1: School is out. School's okay. Been out for a while now.
0: So

0: but same rules apply because some kids are going to summer school and some of them are still taking the bus. Is that correct?
1: I believe in Port Arthur summer school has started. So yes, the same rules apply. There's no different rules. Whatever the uniform policy was, it is now. Whatever the behavioral policy is, I'm pretty sure it still is while in summer school as well.
0: Well, I'm talking about drivers out there approach the bus stops and things like that with kids getting on and off the bus.
1: Yes, sir. I know it'll be more enforced in the areas where the summer school is taking place because not every school has summer school. Mm-hmm. Well, from my experience with BISD, not all three high schools had summer school. It was just one high school, and everybody went to that one high school if you needed to retain credit or gain credit.
0: So let me ask you, while we're out in summer break now, are you seeing any more crashes with young people than during school time? Or has that made a difference?
1: You know, I as soon as you asked that question, it popped in my mind. I worked the wreck. It was a 3-car wreck, and every driver was a juvenile.
0: Hold on. Officer Antoine would have said a 3-car crash.
1: Yes. A 3-car crash. I didn't say accident. I said wreck.
0: And?
1: There's a difference. We don't call them accidents anymore, but it's still a car wreck.
0: Officer Antoine called them a crash.
1: Okay, Officer Antoine ain't here today, okay? That's what you're trying to get out of me. That's what you're trying to get out of
0: Twine,
1: me.
0: I know you heard that one, Twine. I know you heard that
1: but,
0: one.
1: But, yeah, it is essentially a crash, but we no longer call them accidents anymore. But a 3-car crash, a 3-car pileup, all meaning the same, and all three of them were juveniles. They were all young, younger. They were children.
0: But they were licensed, though.
1: They were definitely licensed.
0: Yeah. And insured.
1: And insured, they were.
0: Maybe their parents weren't. Their parents were insured.
1: All their parents had the insurance on those vehicles. Yeah. And they were listed on the insurance, all of them. Yeah. Which, I was.
0: 3-car.
1: Yeah, 3 cars, and they all were juveniles. But I don't work every single day, so I can't really gain that analysis. Not necessarily the crime rate, but we get more calls concerning juveniles now.
0: Yeah.
1: Whether it be Target, the mall, and Walmart. What these juveniles fail to realize, and, I don't know if their parents are explaining these things to them. They have really good security camera systems in these places. And
0: government places of business?
1: Yes. Mm-hmm. And they have the ability to track you throughout that store with these cameras. So they're watching you, and they're calling us while you stuffing candy in your pocket.
0: Oh,
1: they have some really good security guards at the mall for sure, and the loss prevention and Walmart and Target. They are searching. Their job is to find you and call us so that we can get you
0: before you step outside.
1: Before you step outside. Well, what? And the thing is, they don't realize that. So when I have these encounters, I take them to the back and I'm like, yeah, I didn't know they had this, huh? You didn't know that this person sitting in this chair is specifically for you. Wow. And it's a matter of time when you get caught. Even adults. I do the same for adults.
0: No, not adults. Not stealing. Oh. Come on now.
1: Oh, yeah, they are. They are. They are stealing. They are very much so stealing. But in terms of like anything that I've seen elevated since school's been out, it has been thefts and petty thefts and things of that nature. And again, these are, when you call the parents, they're like, I didn't know my child was at the such and such. I'm at work. I'm going to call such and such company. And it's just like, you got to know. You have to know. Because what if somebody harms your child? What if, you thinking in your head, hi, caller, this is Officer Adams and Buzzer Boots on air, KSAP. How can we help you today?
0: Go ahead, caller. You on the air. Hello, caller. You're on the Breeze Radio. All right. We'll take that call.
1: Call back if you can. But, yeah, that's one of the things that I've noticed for sure up north is there's an elevation in thefts. And it's mainly but it's juveniles, definitely.
0: Okay, let's see if we got a call. Caller, you're on the Breeze Radio station. Go ahead on with your call with Officer Megan Adams.
2: Yes, thanks for taking my call. And Officer Megan Adams, Texas has has to stand your ground law. Texas has a stand your ground law.
0: Texas and has a stand your ground law.
1: Yes, sir.
0: Okay.
2: It definitely states that if you are fearful of your life or bodily harm or anything like that,

0: get away. And then they came and messed with him again. According to the videos and eyewitnesses, that person that was injured fell on that track too.
1: Okay.
2: You think he fell on
0: what you have to understand, and Megan is right about the jury of your peers. All you have to do is be a citizen in the area. You don't when the prosecutor and the defender, defense attorney, chooses those people to sit on the jury. But it's the very same thing we've been talking about in years of Jim Crow 2.0. That's the whole thing.
2: Yeah.
0: And then we have other people who are walking around of a different ethnicity,
2: mm-hmm,
0: that have killed African-American people, okay? Look at the guy with the assault rifle that at the demonstration. He got off. He's walking around free. So it's 2.0 Jim Crow. That's as simple as that.
2: Thank you for your call.
1: Thank you, caller. Thank you for updating us.
2: Kind of some of what you're saying. You know, the idea is parents have to really be kind of mindful of their children and talk to them about stuff like that, because just because they may feel that they're in their right to protect themselves, you got to go a step further by trying to remove yourself from the incident because of things like this caller just saying, you know,
1: right?
2: The political system, the whole new legal system, the way things are happening in court, how it looks like all the time African Americans are getting the bad end of the deal, and you flip the script with other folks and they get the better end of the deal of the same issue. So you know, it makes sense, like you say, to just gotta kind of have that talk with them, huh?
1: Yeah, communicate, be open and honest. But the first step to me, and I'm not a parent, but I've raised many kids, is being present.
2: Yeah.
1: Being present. A lot of my peers, you know, they have kids, and you know, it's certain places, you know, throughout the week on my off day, I shouldn't see you when you have children and have school the next morning. So for me, I'm there's no judgment, but like I said, you got to be present first. You got to be there first. You have to be able to ensure that they have they're surrounded in a great environment, in the best environment that you can provide for them. And it doesn't matter where you live, whatever happens in your household is their first influence. You know, when they walk outside of the household, they see the neighborhood, that's their second influence. And not saying that you can't live in the projects and not have a successful child, because again, your first influence is going to be what happens in those four walls of that house. So that's the greatest influence on a child, is who they are surrounded by day in and day out. And 9 times out of 10 is going to be their teachers and their parents. So if the teachers are doing their best in the classroom, you know, parents, y'all should come back and you know, and I say backdoor
2: yeah,
1: that, you know, have that same investment in your child. You know, if you got to stay up 4 or 5 hours with them to do their homework, you got to show them that this is something that's important and it needs to be done. If they're struggling in school, you got to figure out a way. If you can't afford to get, you know, tutoring or anything, you got to show them what's more important. But a lot of them have the latest J's on, they have the latest, you know, pants on, stacked jeans,
2: sagging,
1: sagging
2: or slagging, what do they call it?
1: Sagging.
2: Okay.
1: Or slabbing, whatever you want to call it, sagging. But you
2: pull
1: know,
2: your pants up.
1: But what I'm getting at is, what you show or what you spend your money on and what you do when it comes to your child teaches them that's what's important.
2: Mm-hmm.
1: You know, a lot of people don't value education like they should. They just expect for their kid to go to school, come home, get past their classes, and that's it. Invest time into that. Pull up some YouTube videos. If you don't know yourself, pull up some YouTube videos and on that topic, and teach them that this is important and you need to know this.
2: Up next in the news on The Breeze Radio, you're with Megan Adams, Officer Megan Adams, and me, your boy, The Flash. On The Breeze Radio, the Ricky Antoine as a Cop, live right here on the new KCAP 96.9, The Breeze.

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2: All right, ladies and gentlemen, we're back with me, your boy, The Flash, here along with Officer Megan Adams of the Port Arthur Police Department, sitting in for Officer Ricky Antoine, which will eventually become the Megan Adams.
3: Oh, there you go. You're starting some.
2: Ask two, right? Ask a cop and then ask a cop two. Could it be that? Could we do that?
3: You know, 90,000 years from now, maybe when Twine retire and move forth with his... Yeah, maybe we can do a 2.0 then. But this is my boy's show. I ain't gonna let you do him like that while he's not here.
2: Oh, nice. But it's his show.
3: When he's here, I'm gonna talk what I need to talk when he's here. I ain't gonna let him do that. But you know, I'm very grateful for Officer Ricky Antoine. Yeah. That's my boy. So I ain't gonna let you do it. Why? Because it don't matter what you do when he's here, because he can defend himself.
2: No, well, but
3: when he's not here, I'm gonna have his back. You know, I'm gonna have his back. Yeah, go ahead on. Rub your beard all you want to. Yeah.
2: I used to have a brother like that, Tejas Morningstar. He gone now. But Sir Reggie is in my backyard now. Sir Reggie carried my back.
3: Reggie in my backyard too. So
2: you can't deal with Sir Reggie.
3: You listen.
2: You can't deal with him. Now, of course, Reggie going home. He's going to get him some rest because he's been running all week and all month long. And he's just about burnt out. But we're glad that he got a chance to come in, got his birthday on, got his
3: 1 year anniversary on. Yeah. On the radio. Well,
2: Reggie is
3: in celebratory mode. He ain't sleep. You know what he at home doing?
2: You think he probably
3: we gonna get a loud noise call out there?
2: Fired up the barbecue pit.
3: Pulled out the booze.
2: Reggie don't drink. I know Reggie don't.
3: Oh, he don't drink. See, I don't know.
2: I don't think so.
3: Sometimes he act like it.
2: So I hope you listen to Reggie. He going to write that one down.
3: He going to write it down.
2: In the news, Larry from Neyland asked Officer Megan Adams, Officer Antoine, now the school is over. These children are in great mass riding these electric bicycles, I guess. State laws that govern their travel on the roadway. I'm so afraid that one of them will be seriously injured because it seems they are going way too fast and often careless on the roadway. Officer Megan, please help me understand the rules of these new electric bicycles. And am I just overreacting because I'm not riding one? Cole, we got a call on the line right quick. We'll get back to the question. Caller, you on the Breeze Radio. How you doing?
4: Yes, Chief. Thanks for taking my call.
2: Yes.
4: You know, this is such a wonderful conversation about the youth and also the social structure of parenting and raising children. But here's the caveat that I think that needs to be a talk. You used the word have the talk just a few minutes ago. See, and this is the problem. A parent can raise their children in every way possible to be positive out there in the street. But it's not that one we have to worry about so much as the fact that when they leave home. Remember when we were kids, our parents would say, be good, because trouble is easy to get into but hard to get out of.
3: Right.
4: That is an ongoing central and cultural thing with us in our hood, in our neighborhood. That's an ongoing thing. It's not our children so much that we have to be leery of. It's the ones out there that are in a negative.

0: 24/7 that can hurt our children. So right. When our children defend themselves, there has to be an advocacy of justice that says, look, this child has never been in trouble. This child is doing great. This child has good parents, but yet still in all, he has to defend himself from the negativity of what's out there. And when we talk about peer groups, children don't necessarily have that birds of a feather flock together. They are out there trying to do the best they can, but there's that negativity that's out there that we have to be leery of. And the fact of it is that it's always going to be there, no matter how many talks we have with our children. They had talks with me back in the 40s. The talks that they had with me back in the 40s is right back here in the 21st century. It does not change. Change has to be in the humanity and the spirit of what is happening in this world. And it just appears that what is not going to change. So when a child defends themselves, remember, we talked about this about several years ago about the children in school. Some of the people say, don't fight back, run. But if you defended yourself, you wind up in the front of the court. This was happening. This is the reality of the situation. But what you're saying is true. Parents definitely have to be aware of what's going on with their children. But there's a dangerous, dangerous, dangerous segment of people out there that can hurt your good children. I'll hang up and listen.
1: Yeah, you definitely have a point. In terms of parents being aware, you definitely have a point. And I definitely agree.
2: Okay, thank you. Did you want to get that? That was very informative, and appreciate the caller for that. The caller was calling. I mean, that the writer in the paper for New Stura was asking about these electric bikes. We got some kids in our neighborhood, and they've got them different types. Some look like a scooter where we used to have one foot on the ground, you go with, but yeah. Now that's electric.
1: Yeah,
2: and
1: they have.
2: We had bikes that don't, you know, pump, but now. They are little electric bikes too for little bitty kids.
1: Right, right.
2: And we've seen some of that. What that rider is saying that they're scared. There's kids in the neighborhood. They ride. Some ride right through a stop sign in these closed-in neighborhoods. You know, like in Elvesta and Port Acres and things like that. Almost not watching traffic. And these cars are some pretty big vehicles going through there.
1: And compared to them on those bicycles, those electric bicycles. So I know you said that. Larry asked if he was overreacting, and he's not. They are there. It's three classes of electric bikes, and you know, each class, the first class is a electric bike, and it's equipped with a pedal assistant and a motor that only stops when the bike reaches 20 miles per hour. So that's the first class. It has a again, an electric bike that's equipped with pedal assistance, and which the motor only stops when the bike reaches 20 miles per hour. Then you have the second class electric bike, which has just a motor and no pedal assistance. And when that bike reaches about 20 miles per hour, it also stops as well. So both of those first and second classes, and when the bike reaches about 20 miles per hour, yeah. Again, the first class has pedal assistance, and then the second class doesn't have pedal assistance. And then you have that third class, and it has a motor that provides assistance only when the rider is pedaling, and it stops when the rider stops pedaling, or when the bike reaches a maximum speed of 28 miles per hour. So all three of these bikes are electric bikes, of course. And the thing about it is, a good thing about the class 3 bike is that children under 15 years of age

0: are not able to operate those that bike, that level 3 bike, but they are still able to operate the class, the level 1 and the level 2, if they are skilled to operate them. But it, what's setting place is for the 15 and under with that level 3 class, they are unable to operate that if they're under the age of 15. Now, as far as helmets, they're not required. But again, I employ parents to take the safety, especially when these children are riding these bicycles. I employ them to take safety measures to ensure that their kids are as safe as possible on these bicycles, especially if they're going to drive them in their neighborhood roadways. Because people, yeah, the speed limit is 30 miles per hour in some neighborhoods, and people drive 40, 50 miles per hour in neighborhoods. So it's not always safe to allow your children on these bicycles in, you know, 4 o'clock traffic. And I would employ them to obey the laws as if they were a car. You know, stop at those stop signs, use the bicycle lanes that are provided, use a sidewalk, do their best not to be on the road with these huge cars, and you have your, you know, 10-year-old child who weighs less than 100 pounds riding on these electric bikes with cars that weighs tons of pounds.
1: Yes.
0: So now on the e-bike, they do have to have a white frontier light visible from 500 feet.
1: Hmm.
0: That's on the front.
1: Riding at night?
0: Yes, when they're riding at night. So it has to be a white frontier light that is visible from 500 feet from the front. And then you also have to have that rear reflector that is visible 300 feet or a red lamp visible from 500 feet.
1: Because these, that's just looking for a horrible ending.
0: Yeah, because you know we actually had a crash on 365 with
1: 20 miles per hour, a kid that may be 18, maybe 9 years old, on a bike.
0: Six.
1: Yeah.
0: You know they on those levels.
1: The neighborhood.
0: Right.
1: And it's 8 o'clock at night or something. They may be just getting home from their little friend's house, and they got one headlight on the front.
0: Right. Right. Yeah.
1: That's a tragedy.
0: That's a tragedy. And they're already little, yeah. You know, and people are speeding. And when you're speeding, I mean, no telling what time of the night it is. They could be getting off from work, from working a long shift. You know, they're just trying to get home. And, you know, they see that e-bike at the last minute with that child on there. Yeah. You know, that's something dangerous to happen, you know, waiting to happen. So, again, I know in some neighborhoods they may not have those sidewalks, you know, but I would implore you to not let your kids ride that after dark.
1: Mm.
0: But, hey, you know, based on state law, they can. There's no time frame, no time limit. Yeah.
1: Now, Officer Megan, I know you see where I'm going with this. What would your attitude be? You roll up on one that's just, but if the bike doesn't go any faster than 20 miles per hour, is that true? Or the bike
0: 28 miles per hour maximum.
1: 28.
0: Yes.
1: So, how would you ride a kid up? Because you're going to roll up on it. Because in the neighborhood, we're hearing that some of the people have called the police, and police have been sort of traversing the neighborhood and pulling some of the kids over.
0: Yeah, well, so I haven't had any encounters with the e-bikes. It's been more so the...
1: Because we had some of the neighbors saying that they're too loud. Excuse me, too loud. But I don't hear, like, a big,
0: so
1: loud
0: my,
1: noise from these
0: the,
1: bikes.
0: The ones that I've had were the ATVs and the golfing carts, those side by sides, the side by sides and things of that nature. Every officer is different. However, you know, we know the laws when it comes to those specific things.
1: Mm-hmm.
0: You know, the first thing I do is get their parents on scene. If I needed to write a ticket, I would definitely get their parent on scene and make them know, you know, let them be notified, because you allow them to do this, you know, and I make sure that everybody is aware of what these
1: and some of these

0: Probably not even anywhere around.
1: Yeah, some of them not even.
0: You would think they'd be sitting out on the stoop or going around the block with them or something, you know, but they just cut them loose and there they go. They're on the ride. They're working it.
1: Yeah, I had one a while ago that was on a golf court. And long story short, in that same token, that description of that golf court was given and basically said that child came and pulled on the door handle of his home. And he thought that the child was trying to get into his home, but he ended up going outside talking with the child. And the child was saying that child needed money for a fundraiser. And this was the last week of school. And the child didn't have a flyer. The child didn't have anything representing that. And I end up finding that golf court. I pulled the child over.
0: Wow.
1: And the child's mother just so happened to be directly behind this child. So we pull over, get a description, you know, and you know, talk to whomever.
0: You
1: and
0: wrote the kid a ticket.
1: No, listen. Turns out that this goes back to what we were talking about earlier. This kind of ties into what we were talking about earlier. This parent did not know that this parent didn't know that this child had went to this man's house and asked for money, basically. So this is why you got to know where your kids are.
0: Okay, we got a call on the line. Go ahead, call you on the breeze with your boy, The Flash, and Officer Megan Antoine. She's doing a great job, Megan. Megan
1: Antoine.
0: I'm sorry.
1: Come on.
0: Megan Adams. Oh, wait a minute, who is this?
2: Take it here for prime time.
0: That sounds like prime
1: time. There you go, boy.
2: Hey, what's going on, Buzzers Boo?
0: Hey, man, you're
2: taking up the slack today. I appreciate that, man.
0: I'm glad you listened, man. Oh, man, look at man. She's been throwing you under the bus.
1: He been listening
2: to you, man. Say, bro, hey, I wasn't talking to you. Can I call and talk without you running your mouth, man?
1: He can't help it.
0: What? Now, I thought you would give me a shout out, man, for being in your bed back, being behind you, taking your back, man.
2: No, I was giving Megan a shout out.
0: Megan? Why you hollering at Officer Megan, man? I'm the one been protecting you. They've been throwing you under the bus.
1: Oh yeah.
2: Nah, you've been throwing me under the bus, bro. I've been listening, man.
0: Oh, you've been listening, huh?
2: Yeah, I heard what you said, bro.
0: Look on site,
2: it's going down, man. I just want you to know.
1: It's going down at the Senior Citizen Party.
0: Are you threatening me on public radio, brother? You threatening me?
2: It's going to be, all I'm telling you, don't let no furniture be around because the furniture going to start moving, man. All I'm telling you, man, don't let no furniture be around on site. That's all I'm, boots. Those are boots.
1: On site.
2: I heard what you said, man.
1: You heard everything, right, Tom?
2: I appreciate you for holding the fort.
0: I don't know what show you were listening to because I'm the one been saying it's your show. She's been saying that no, it's not it. But she did say that when you're not here, she got your back. That's the only thing she said.
1: That ain't the only thing I said.
0: That was positive about you, brother.
1: You know what? How old are you?
0: But the other stuff, just like she say, I say, you know what? You're getting worse than Officer Antoine. Oh man, she went off the chain. I had to get the mail so we could table that argument. I had to go get the mail, call the mail, to table that on. But she didn't want to go there. She didn't want to go there. And she just and won't answer straight questions. Well, because you were talking about my buzzer boots, and I said, well, now also Megan Adams, you seen my boots.
1: And I told you, I don't know no better. That's what I said.
0: She goes to political answers. See, whether to answer the question straight like she normally does.
1: That is a straight answer. I don't know any better.
0: She wants to play politician up here now because you're on the air. See? And other times I say, man, you know, also, Adams, you know, everybody respects you. They love you because you always be straight. You don't bite your tongue. You speak up. You check twine on all kinds of stuff.
1: Now, hold on.
0: You saw my boots, Officer Adams. Now tell me what you think. Man, look here. I could have drove to Philadelphia and back by the time she answered that question.
1: And that's why Twine stopped you, because you was going to be speeding if that was the case. That's why it got you that last time. Now you telling the truth.
2: Look here, man. I'm gonna hang up and listen, but I do appreciate the job both of y'all doing today. Y'all representing the station, the police department well.
0: We do that all the time, whether you're here or not. We do that all the time. Whether you're
1: right,
0: not, don't act like this is a one-time thing. Act like this is a first. We do that all the time.
1: All right, hey, let him talk.
2: Man,
1: let him talk.
2: I really don't like you, dude.
1: Let him talk.
2: I mean, like, for real. I called to talk to Officer Megan. This is actually a cop. You are not a cop, man. You may want to be one, just like you're popping in Philadelphia right now. Y'all may want to be popping, but y'all not, man.
0: Are you talking about?
2: I'm not.
0: Now you talking about your buddy, man.
1: Hey.
0: Now you talking about your buddy.
1: You see how messy you are?
0: No, I'm just saying. He talking about your buddy. You're not going to take up for Tejas?
1: You know I'm going to take
0: you
1: up
0: for Tejas. You should have heard her taking up for Tejas. Oh, Tejas, yeah, you're great. One of you, what'd you call it? A goat? Tejas is the goat and everything.
2: Nah, she called Chief.
1: I called Chief.
2: I heard the goat. I was listening, man. You messy, bro.
1: He messy.
2: Let me tell you something. One thing, y'all were talking about those bicycles, man, and do know that that the transportation code, you cannot issue a citation to anybody under the age of 14. So if you catch a 10-year-old doing something like that, you can't. That's just a mama thing or a daddy thing.
1: Yeah, get the
2: hopefully
1: parents
2: they can repair that for you.
0: Would they have to take the ticket? Would you have to write the ticket to the parent then? Is that what you do?
2: No, they don't. Nothing happens.
0: Wow.
1: Right.
0: Get away with murder again. Huh?
1: Get the parents involved.
2: Well, hopefully not. And we can, unfortunately. You know, these things are going to become more affordable as the years pass. They're probably by $5,000 to $1,000 right now in between, depending on the size and you get and the class you get. But only as time goes, you know how people are when things become affordable. Everybody make them. So right now, everybody's not making them, but they're starting, and everybody's. They're everywhere. Yeah. I wish they had one. That's a nice little thing, man. Not to have a pedal, all over the place. But like Megan said, the kids are not skillful enough at this age to flip across the street and look for cars and all this. And you're putting them at the maximum speed of 20 miles an hour.
0: That's what I said.
2: That's scary, bro.
0: Yeah, that's a bunch of speed for a kid.
2: Not only hitting a car, but them falling, man. You're not putting protective gear on them, helmets and the helmet pads. That is scary, man.
0: Wow.
2: But, hey, man, it is what it is. Parents going, police can't parent your children. Parents going to have to make that tough decision and parent their child and put them out there as safe as they can, to make sure that, their child is equipped to go out there and meet the street, basically.
0: And the elements. Weather conditions.
2: So, I'm going to go and get off the phone, and I just want you to know, Boots, when I see you, be ready, bro.
0: Hey, Twine.
2: Megan, thank you for what you
0: do. Twine, one more thing before you go, man. Big shout out to JB Henry for all of that Kentucky Fried Chicken.
1: Oh man,
2: you could not eat it all either, man.
0: And Sir Reggie,
1: he not ready. Has
0: Sir Reggie
1: pieces.
0: And his wife brought all kinds of food, man. Oh man, the table is full of food down here. Twine, chicken and what you call that stuff? That green stuff or
1: salad? Some kind of salad.
0: Salad, yeah.
2: Water salad.
0: Yeah, like Cosmo Lewis, water chicken.
2: Megan, look out for me, Megan.
1: I got you.
0: She already. She got three pieces.
1: Really? I got you, Twine. I got you.
0: Megan went right off on the first set of chicken, man. She got right off the top, and she had the breast. She had the wing. No.
1: I ain't had no breast.
0: She didn't have a wing.
1: I had two thighs. That's what I had.
0: Two thighs and two drums.
1: I did not have I don't even eat drugs.
2: You know what pieces I want two wings.
0: Two wings?
1: I don't think they have wings in there.
2: Two wings.
0: Big shout out to JB Henry, JB Henry Insurance, man. Thank you, JB.
2: JB Henry is a wonderful man. I appreciate him and
1: definitely.
2: His lovely wife.
0: But
2: man.
0: You know, they
2: always thinking about the show.
0: But you notice they said that when you were not here.
1: They didn't know he wasn't going to be
0: no,
1: there.
0: No, they knew. They didn't.
1: Because you didn't even know
0: JP called me before the show.
1: Yeah, and you didn't know.
0: I knew. I saw the lady when she was coming in with the chicken. What did I say, mate? What did I say, officer?
1: The chicken was already here when I got here.
0: See how she political, man.
1: You asking questions, man. And I'll give you an answer.
0: She getting judged like you, man. She getting judged like you. When you get a corner, you go political.
1: Look at you.
0: I see what's happening here.
2: Hey, Brainiac. Yes. I know how to talk a lot about him. I want you to know this one thing about Boots. The longer you talk to him, I know you're a very intelligent woman. The longer you talk to him, the dumber you get. Hey, when you talk to him, don't look him in his eyes.
1: Don't look him in his eyes. All right. I'm going to look at the roof the whole time.
0: We already cleared up.
2: Down when you talk to him, man.
0: We already cleared up.
2: Don't look him in his eyes.
0: We already cleared up.
1: I done lost
0: chief.
1: A lot of brain cells in this last hour and a half.
0: We already cleared up the chief stuff, right, man, right off the
1: head. No, we ain't cleared up.
0: We cleared up the chief stuff. The chief and the chef.
1: The chief. See, you ain't pronouncing it right.
2: Yeah, just don't look him in his eyes when you talk to him.
1: Well, man. I done lost a lot of brain cells.
2: Don't
1: I've been
2: talk to him the dumb you get.
1: All right, I'm looking up at the roof now.
0: You ain't no brother. Big shout out to JB Henry for that chicken, man. Thank you, JB, for the chicken. Thank you, JB, for the chicken. Yeah, you know.
2: Thank you, JB, for the chicken. I said that, man.
0: There you go. There you go.
2: Stuff, man. You heard it, man. Y'all have a wonderful show, man. I'm out, man.
0: Bye.
2: Peace.
0: That was Officer Antoine unnecessarily calling the show.
1: Hey.
0: Now, there you go. And you acting.
1: It
0: like
1: was
0: you,
1: necessary.
0: You acting like he's.
1: It was necessary.
0: Style. Huh?
1: It was necessary.
0: What was necessary?
1: He gave us some good feedback.
0: Who? Oh, you talking about
1: 20? Prime time.
0: Okay, whatever.
1: Yeah, man, you a hater.
0: All right. Moving right along, ladies and gentlemen. You're on the Breeze Radio.
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0: It's about 14 minutes to the upside of 3 p.m. In the news, Officer Megan, Vince from Bridge City asks, Officer Megan, I am a supporter of law enforcement officers. There you go. When they start out like that, you know something's up. But my recent encounter with a police officer has me scratching my head. I was stopped the other day, hold on to your seat, for a license plate light being out. My license plate light was out. I was taken back when I heard the reason for me being pulled over. A license plate light. Come on, Officer Megan. Ain't this stretching the arm of the law a bit too far? What is the law on license lights in Texas? And you say?
1: Okay, the license plate light.
0: The license plate light.
1: Okay. Yeah, so a lot of people don't really
0: you don't
1: think about
0: it.
1: That. They don't think about it at all because it's something that's far back in your head. You know, when I first started driving, I didn't even know there was a license plate light. But it is something that is probable cause for an officer to create a traffic stop.
0: Mm-hmm.
1: And based on the Texas Transportation Code, it states that the rear license plate must be illuminated by a white light that makes the plate clearly legible at a distance of 50 feet. From the rear.
0: Wow.
1: So if I'm following you and I'm approximately 50 feet, which we're trained on, you know, distance, and I'm approximately 50 feet behind you and that light is out or I can't see it, we can't see it at all, or it's real, if I can't see your actual plate, if I can't read your plate due to that light being out, then I have the means to be able to stop you. That light is out, I have the means to be able to stop you.
0: Can you give me an explanation as to why that is important for officers to recognize that a license plate light is out? Now, you don't have it on the front, but you have a license plate light on the back. So what is it that makes this law so astringent?
1: Okay, so Your car parked in the parking lot. That little fancy car you drive.
0: Now, there you go.
1: I'm like Twine. Come on now. The fancy car you drive, right?
0: Now why you got to go there? Why didn't you just say the automobile you drive?
1: The fancy vehicle that you drive.
0: No, you don't have to put that fancy on that. Why you got to go there?
1: I'm doing it. That fancy vehicle you drive, you decide you need to take a little trip to Walmart, okay? And you park that car in Walmart's parking lot. Go in there for about 10, 15 minutes. And it's nighttime. You 10-15 minutes, you come back out, okay? And you go to your vehicle, and you see the side of it is all scratched up, okay? I come there to do an investigation, and you want to file some charges, okay? Mm. And I go look at that video footage, and I look at the cameras, and I see that vehicle. But guess what? Their license plate is out, and I'm unable to read what that actual plate says. Would you be a happy camper? Would you be okay if they would have had that license plate light on? Man, if they would have had that license, we would have had who hit my vehicle. Man, we would have known firsthand who hit my vehicle. Would you be a happy camper? Like, well, who? Why they don't have no license plate light? I'm pretty sure that's what you'd be saying.
0: Say what?
1: Or somebody take a picture of it. They standing about 50 feet away from it. And that picture don't capture that actual plate because it's not lit. It's too dark.
0: Okay. Makes sense.
1: Okay. Yeah.
0: Makes sense.
1: Every code that they have is written in blood. Something has happened to where they made a decision that this needs to be set in place. So that we can try to prevent this from happening again. Wow. Now, I don't know what the original reason was, but that's an example. Something as simple as just needing to be an officer, needing to be able to, if somebody makes, you know, go through a red light, if I can't read that plate from 50 feet, then how do I know that that's the vehicle that I'm actually trying to stop? You know, I'm trying to catch up with them or whatever. You got to be able to, we have to be able to see that.
0: I'm not trying to stop them, but why is not a light on the front?
1: You're going to have to talk to the...
0: No, don't go there.
1: That's just something, 9 times out of 10, we're going to see the back. Mm. 9 times out of 10, we're going to see the back of the vehicle, we're going to be behind it, or we're going to be we're going to be in pursuit.
0: Yes.
1: From the back, most of the time.
0: Makes sense. Yeah, okay, it makes sense. Okay, so,
1: we have one from Carol right before Vince.
0: Did I miss it?
1: Yeah, you did.
0: So where was that from? That's Carol. Carol from Port Arthur. Okay, as I flipped. Okay, Carol from Port Arthur. She has Officer Megan. Thank you for this column. I can't express my gratitude to the Breeze Radio Station and the Port Arthur Police Department and the news for educating the public on driving laws. Officer Adams, the other day a co-worker and I were enjoying some retail therapy, shopping.
1: Oh, yeah. I'm with you. I'm with you, Carol.
0: Yeah, I'm sure of that. Mm-hmm. When we observed a small four-door vehicle with two adults and 5 children crammed in the back seat. Officer Adams, I'm sure this vehicle couldn't seat over 4 to 5 people. But they were surely sitting on top of each other inside that car. Officer Adams, is it legal or illegal to have more people in a vehicle than what it's designed to accommodate? And you say?
1: Well, when it comes to that type of situation, specifically Carol's situation, where she was enjoying retail therapy and looking out the window, essentially they're on private property. And according to state law, we are unable to enforce the seatbelt law on private property. So while being on the roadway, it is illegal for a person to not have their seatbelt on or, when it comes to that type of situation on private property, we are unable to enforce that. It is unfortunate. I mean, for me, if it's my vehicle, if all I have is 5 seats, all I'm gonna have is 5 people in one car. Because it is dangerous, and we do know that things happen on private property as well. People get hurt. People get, into wrecks on private property. Some people drive fast on these in this property. So you want to make sure that you're secure at all times. And I don't believe that it is safe, because obviously in order to get there, you had to drive on public roadway to get to that retail place in that parking lot.
0: Also, so, it was not five seat belts in the car.
1: Exactly. So you
0: see, I could have been a police officer.
1: You could have been. Shoulda, coulda, woulda, but you didn't.
0: I just didn't pursue it.
1: You didn't pursue it? Yeah, because you was too busy speeding everywhere you went.
0: I know she didn't.
1: Hey, you got pulled over, you got stopped, and you got your ticket, and you paid it, and you
0: all... No.
1: Yeah.
0: I was going down... I better not go there.
1: Don't go there. Don't do it, because Twine ain't here to tell the story. And it was just you and him. And I believe Twine.
0: It got thrown out.
1: That's what you say.
0: That's right. It got thrown out. I wouldn't nail for that ticket.
1: Why your socks so long?
0: What?
1: Why your socks so long?
0: Why my socks on?
1: Your pants short and your socks long. They meet. Oh man!
0: Okay, I'm not about to go into that with you, Officer Adams.
1: Oh man!
0: That's called style. Style. You heard of that, right? You heard of
1: spell
0: style.
1: Spell it.
0: STILE. Style.
1: I'm speechless. I'm speechless. Oh man, I'm speechless. PA, I know y'all hear that. I know y'all hear that. Spell style one more time for us.
0: I graduated from the 7th grade.
1: Oh, okay. That explains everything.
0: You ain't no sister.
1: That explains everything.
0: You ain't no sister.
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0: We'll take a 2-minute break. We'll be right back with Officer Megan Adams of the Port Arthur Police Department. There's one of Ricky Antoine's favorite songs.

0: Certainly, thank you for joining us again for another edition of Ask a Cop Live with Officer Ricky Antoine, who was not able to make it in today, along with Officer Megan Adams.
1: I'm in the house.
0: Yes, would you please let me do the show?
1: Nope.
0: I'm doing the show now.
1: Are you doing the show now?
0: Well, I am doing it right now. I know you and Ricky are supposed to be doing the show, but this is not y'all's show. Anyway.
1: Oh,
0: well, it is his show, but it's not your show.
1: Oh, boy.
0: Yeah, I say it's your show, but it's really not your show. It's Ricky's show.
1: Okay.
0: Until y'all can figure out whose show it is, y'all let me know, okay? In the meantime,
1: Officer Megan Adams is going to close it out for us today with on the Breeze, KSAP 96.9. 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
0: In the meantime, y'all know how we do it. Y'all have a great day.

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here in the studio, the ones and twos, is going to be Officer Adams, learning how to do this turntable. We got a little solid DJ for you. Got a little silent DJ for you. We're going to keep rocking. Medley. Alexander O'Neal with Innocent. Alexander O'Neal with Innocent.

There you have it, ladies and gentlemen. My girl, Megan Adams, Officer Megan Adams of the Port Arthur Police Department. Chief, we're proud of you people, man. You do a great job with all your staff and employees. 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

0: You're on the Breeze radio station. Got a call on the line. Hello, caller. How you doing?
1: Oh, hey, how y'all doing over there, Mr. Moses?
0: All right. Sound like Hollywood Henderson. What's going on, Hollywood?
1: Yeah, this I'm calling in. Who's that new DJ?
0: I'm sorry, I didn't understand you, brother. Say it again.
1: Who is that new DJ spinning them records like that? Sound like Officer Mega.
2: Yes, he is.
1: You new DJ now? You buying them wax?
2: Oh, I'm learning. Y'all ready to hear something?
1: Yeah.
2: See me next Tuesday.
1: Burn up the airways. I'm listening.
2: Okay, see me next Tuesday.
1: No, I'm coming in a few minutes. I'm just kidding.
2: Thank you for calling us.
1: All right. Yeah, you're doing a good job. I'm listening.
2: I appreciate it. Thank you.
1: You're welcome. Bye-bye.
2: All right, bye-bye.

big shout out to my man JB. JB Henry over at JB Henry Insurance over on Memorial Boulevard. Y'all check him out. JB Henry.

She'll be back next Tuesday on the board. That's right, handling the engineering. Megan Adams, Officer Megan Adams of the Port Arthur Police Department, taking care of business down here for PA. Big shout out to Chief Duroso. He a chief, I'm a chief.

0: talking about?
1: Girl, they down there playing jazz and rap and gospel.
0: Girl, you lying.
1: They playing R&B and Zydeco, girl. They got somebody down there called the Flash.
0: Girl, the Flash?
1: Yeah, one called Tootie, but down there playing everything.
0: Well, let's go listen to it.
1: Well, let's go, girl. Let's go in my car because I just got it hooked up.
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That's right. Here's Mindy Abear and Judith Hill. Mindy Abear, the blue-eyed soul sister blowing the sax. Judy Hill on the keyboard. I wish. Oh, yeah, that old clock on the wall said that's all. Time for me, your boy, the Flash, to get up on right here. Yeah, I had a great day. I hope you did, too. In the meantime, I got honeydews to do, and you got honeydews to do. We all got them done. And if you know like I know, if Mom at home and she ain't happy, ain't nobody gonna be happy. Y'all have a great day in the Lord. I'm your boy, the Flash. Peace!

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At the end of the day, that's right, at the end of the day, it's all about family. I'll see you at the 2026 Senior Summer Slam, July the 18th, at the Carl Parker Center located 1800 Lakeshore Drive right here in Port Arthur, Texas. Oh man, it's going to be off the chain. For those of you who happen to miss Slam 1, Slam 2 is coming up August the 1st. So you might want to get in line and get ready to get your tickets for August the 1st for Senior Summer Slam 2. Slam 1 going to be off the chain. Y'all have a great day. I love y'all. I'm your boy, The Flash. Peace.

0: 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Hey, hey.
1: What that do? 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
1: Good evening, good evening, good evening. Hallelujah, hallelujah. Welcome to another segment of Breaking Bread. I am your host, Pastor Jack Chapman. I'll be with you for about the next hour. We're going to go ahead and finish our announcements at this time. We have... Amen. I think that's it for our announcements for today. All right, we're going to go ahead and pray and get right into our lesson for this evening. Amen. Hallelujah. Hallelujah. Amen. Father God, it is in that mighty, powerful, wonderful, everlasting name of your Son, Yeshua HaMashiach, Jesus Christ the Messiah, we come. And God, we give you praise, glory, and honor one more time for another great, grand, and glorious day. And although it may be raining on the outside, God, we thank you for the rain, because it is the rain that helps replenish this earth so that all the seed may grow after its own kind. So God, we just trust you. We ask that you just keep us protected on the dangerous highways and byways as we travel in these 4,000-pound toys at 70 and 80 miles an hour. God, help us to leave our destinations on time so we don't have to rush to reach our other end of our destination, our starting point on time, to reach our destination safely. So God, we just honor you. We magnify you for this great, grand, and glorious day. And we continue to lift up the owner and manager of this station in the person of Mr. Stephen Mosley, God, and his family. We ask that you would continue to be with them. Crown their heads with wisdom and knowledge, God. Father, keep them healthy, rich, and wise, and have them be humble, loving, and kind towards one another and all people that they come in contact with. And God, we do the same for each and every personality that comes into this radio station. God, that you would be a blessing in their lives, God, in all of our lives, Father, as we come on these airways, on this WWW, World Wide Web radio station, to be able to disseminate your word all throughout this land. So we thank you for the opportunity, God. We thank you for the platform that we're able to spread your word, God. So, Father, for each and every radio personality, I pronounce a blessing right now in the wonderful name of Jesus. And, God, we continue to intercede for those who are sick. God, those who are dealing with such dreaded diseases as cancer and heart disease, God, and diabetes, all of those dreaded diseases, God, that so easily beset your people. Father, we pray right now for healing, God. We know you as Jehovah Rapha. You are the God who heals, and we thank you for your Son that you sent by his stripes that we are set with, we are healed. So, God, we just honor you with our bodies. Father, we ask that you would have us to be label readers, God, that we would be able to put in good food into our bodies so that our bodies may naturally do what it was made to do. You said in your word that we are fearfully and wonderfully made. And you've given our bodies the natural compensatory mechanism that it may heal itself. So we just thank you, God, for creating us and making us that we may live in your image, Father. Forgive us for sins, faults, and trespasses. We do admit that we have many. We are creatures undone, but we do claim right now the efficacy of the blood of Jesus over our lives. And God, we lift up those who are in mourning, God, those who are in bereavement. Father, we know that there's been some loved one that was lost today. There was someone that buried a loved one last weekend. There was someone, God, that's still struggling with the loss of a loved one. And we pray right now in the wonderful name of Jesus, God, that you would heal your people. Father, that you would be able to heal our hearts. You said Jesus found himself in Scripture. He said one of the reasons you sent him is that he may heal the brokenhearted. So, God, we pray.

healing right now for those who are brokenhearted, those who are in bereavement, those who are in mourning over the loss of a loved one. And we even pray right now for mental clarity to God. There's those of us who are dealing with past pain, God, pain that happened when we were children, God, when we were defenseless, Father, things that happened. So we pray strength and healing right now for those that are still struggling with disruptive childhoods, God. Those of us who've had to deal with pain and sorrow in our lives, Father. So we ask that you would heal us, God, as we know you as Jehovah Rapha, and we put it all in your hands. We lay it all at the foot of the cross right now. So we just honor you and we thank you. We love you. We trust you. Keep us safe as we're waiting for this little storm to pass through. God, we thank you for all of our city officials, God, and we thank you for the update, the weather updates. And we ask that you would just keep us mindful, God, of all the things that you do for us. So you are able to keep us safe, God, no matter what the weather does. Have us to be able to stay off the roads, God, and to stay home. And that way we would be safe and have shelter over our heads. So we honor you, we thank you, we love you, we trust you, we magnify you, and we're waiting on you to come and get us. It is in that wonderful, powerful name of your Son, Yeshua HaMashiach, Jesus Christ the Messiah, we pray. And let all God's people say amen and amen, amen, amen. Hallelujah, hallelujah, hallelujah. Amen. We're going to continue. I don't know if I'm going to finish tonight, but we're going to continue our study on the Bible character of Nimrod. And I don't really want to go back and do a whole review because that'll take up a lot of my time. But the character Nimrod is a very, very interesting character that the 66-book Protestant Bible does not mention a great deal about. But I am a reader and a studier of the Apocrypha. And a lot of information is going to come from the Apocrypha. And that's kind of where we left off at last week. I was getting ready to start an explanation on why we feel comfortable using the Apocrypha, and specifically the book of Jasher, Jasher in English with a J-A-S-H-E-R, but in the Hebrew, every thing that has, and I want to go ahead and look and talk about these apocryphal books. And a lot of people, specifically in Protestantism, don't deal with a lot of the apocryphal books. But let me see if I can pull up my chart real quick. I want to show you something. Because sometimes, I don't know how to say this diplomatically. Sometimes we have to broaden our perspectives and broaden our study material so that we may be able to get a full picture of history. And there are a lot, and when I say a lot, I'm going to show you about six. And I'm only going to show you six for the sake of time. Let me see if I can find it, because I want us to be able to realize that what we have in the 66-book Protestant Bible, that is not all of the ancient scripture. And, oh boy, I sure hope I can find this. Let me see. Let me see if I can search it. That may help. Give me just a second, because I want to show you this. Let's do it this way. There we go. Now, let me show you this. And I hope that we can see it well. Now, what I have here, and the writing is little. Let me see if I can get it to go. Okay. What I have here is called a scripture comparison chart. And if you notice, they have the sefer, which that word sefer means book in Hebrew. There's the 1611 King James,

There's the 1560 Geneva Bible. There's the Ethiopian Bible. There's the Coptic text. There's the Catholic Bible. And then there's the Septuagint. The Septuagint, which is a Greek translation of the Old Testament. And I

all of these ancient texts have these books. All the 27 New Testament books are the same. All the scriptures do add all the same 27 New Testament books. Where the confusion comes in is when we get down here to the bottom. Let me get something to point with. When we get down here to the bottom of the Old Testament books. And if you could see that, you will see they have such books as Maccabees 1, 2, and 3. There is Ezra. There's Baal and the Dragon. There's the Prayer of Azariah. There is the addition to Esther. Just to show you a few. There's the Book of Wisdom, the Book of Judith, the Book of Tobit. Just to show you a few. And most of your ancient texts, notice, we have, let me turn it back, landscape. And you'll see that the Sefer, the King James 1611, the Geneva 1560, the Ethiopian, the Coptic, the Catholic, all of these have, let's see if I can go with it this way, you can see it a little bit better. See, all of these have, if you look at the bottom, all of these have all of these extra books, which the word Apocrypha means lost or hidden books. And there's nothing wrong with that, because the Bible did say in the book of Daniel that knowledge would increase in the last days. Well, that's because people are going to realize that there's more books than the 66-book Protestant Bible. And knowledge is going to increase because people are going to start reading a lot of the apocryphal books, a lot of the older ancient texts. So I wanted you to see that, to show you that I'm not making this up. If you have a friend or a family member, you know someone that's Catholic, ask them. They'll tell you that they have more books in their Bible than we have. This is why they worship in a different way. They view God. They view Christ in a different way. And the point that I'm making is not who's right or wrong. That's not the point I'm making right now. The point I am making is most ancient texts have more than 66 books. Most ancient texts, when the Bible was canonized in the year 397 AD at the Council of Carthage and Hippo, the Bible was talked about at the Council of Nicaea. But the Bible wasn't ratified at the Council of Nicaea. The Bible was ratified, completely put together and completely agreed upon at the Council of Carthage and Hippo in 397 AD. Now, there were, at that time, 88 books. Then it was dwindled down to 81 books. And then when Protestantism came into being, it was dwindled down to 66 books. Now, you might want to ask yourself why, specifically with Protestantism, you have to understand the beginning of Protestantism. The root word in Protestantism is protest. And Martin Luther, the German theologian, on October 31st of the year 1517 AD, which was only 500-600 years ago, he nailed to the door at the church at Wittenberg, Germany, his 95 theses. And there were some things that the Catholic Church was doing that Martin Luther wanted to debate them. Martin Luther was a Catholic theologian. So his point was not to not be Catholic. His point was for the Catholic Church to just teach what the Bible says. And the Catholic Church had begun to teach these five things that he wrote 95 theses about. He wrote 95 concerns about these five topics: the supremacy of the Pope, the divinity of Mary, the grace message, selling of indulgences, and purgatory. You're going to have to look those up. I don't have time to go into each of them. But you're going to have to look that up. And that's where Protestantism come from. What we do now in the West, if you're not Hebrew, Jewish, Catholic, Muslim, if you carry a Holy Bible and it only has 66 books, you're a Protestant. Now, what denomination is a different thing. Protestantism is not a denomination, y'all. Protestantism is the umbrella that covers all of these other denominations. Amen. Thank you for

0: the Breeze. I can help you.
1: Hey, Pastor, I've got a quick question. If the New King James was written in 1611 and it still had the Apocrypha in it, when were the Apocryphas taken out of the 1611 King James?
0: The 1611 is when the English version of the King James was translated from the Latin Vulgate. So I'm thinking that's kind of when it happened.
1: But the 1611 has the Apocrypha in.
0: Yeah, so I don't know if the 1611 got it. Well, no. When 1517, when Martin Luther, I don't want to say Martin Luther started Protestantism. Martin Luther revolted against the Catholic Church. Some younger guys actually started Protestantism. But they give Martin Luther the credit because he's the one that wanted to debate the Catholic Church. He, Martin Luther, Ziegler, and Calvin are the three that got excommunicated. But they give them the credit for starting Protestantism, but really it was the younger generation that did it. So I'm thinking that's when those apocryphal books were removed, because the main thing in Protestantism is they don't want to be... They don't want to look Jewish, Hebrew, or Catholic. So any major references that tries to solidify Hebrewism, Judaism, or Catholicism, Protestantism got away from it. And it was all in the Old Testament books, because all of those writings have the 27 New Testament books. So the confusion comes in over the Old Testament books. And, you know, some of it is what we see in Genesis chapter 6 in our Bible. Now, it's amazing that they put it in Genesis chapter 6, but with no explanation. Because Genesis chapter 6 talks about the fallen angels, the Nephilim. But when you read it in the Apocrypha, it gives major expansion of the story to realize why we are the way that we are as human beings. So... amen. Thank you, Dick. So when we look at the Apocrypha, some of the writings, and a lot of it you can parallel from our 66-book Bible. It's like, matter of fact, let me go ahead and get started, and I want to show you right off. Our 66-book Protestant Bible, it mentions some things, but it doesn't expand on them. And I'm going to give you a good for instance right now. So let's go to... first of all, let's start at Joshua. Let's start at the book of Joshua, chapter 10, verse 13. Joshua chapter 10, and we're going to look at verse 13. Let me read it from the New King James Version. Joshua chapter 10, in verse 13 says, well, actually, I guess we better start at 12. Joshua chapter 10, verse 12. Then Joshua spoke to the Lord in the day when the Lord delivered up the Amorites before the children of Israel. And he said in the sight of Israel, "Son, stand still over Gideon and the moon in the valley of Ahalon." So the sun stood still, and the moon stopped till the people had revenge upon their enemies. Is that not written in the book of Jasher? And like I said, in Hebrew is Jasher. So the sun stood still in the midst of heaven and did not hasten to go down for about a whole hour. So what historians believe is that the book of Jasher is a... Hebrew or Jewish book of poems. Let's go to the next. Let's go to 2 Samuel chapter 1 verse 18. 2 Samuel chapter 1 verse 18. In 2 Samuel, once again, I'm reading from the New King James Version. In 2 Samuel chapter 1, we're going to read, start at verse 17. The Bible says, "Then David lamented with this lamentation over Saul and over Jonathan his son. And he told them to teach the children of Judah the song of the bow. Indeed, it is written in the book of Jasher. So the reason we feel somewhat permitted to use these apocryphal books is because our Bible talks about them. The writers of the 66 book Protestant Bible talked about these books. It talks about other books as well. So we could feel comfortable with using a lot of the ancient books. And the book of Jasher is believed to be a book of Hebrew poems and songs. Now, in the book of Jasher, and the word Jasher means the book of the upright. The book of the upright. Jasher, Jasher is the upright. So this collection of poems and psalms are historical accounts from Israel history books, from Hebrew history books. Now, to understand the difference between a Hebrew, Israel, because Israel is the nation, and that's what we want to be concerned about. The Hebrews is what Moses and them was called. God's early people. Now remember, Adam and Eve didn't have a nomenclature. Adam and Eve was just humans. Now, in the Apocrypha, there is a scripture that says that God spoke to Noah in the Hebrew language, the language of creation. There is a scripture in the Apocrypha that says that, the language of creation. Now, knowing the language of creation was Hebrew, and I'll take time to find that for you. I want to kind of stay on track. So with the book of Jasher, this is the problem. And I want to be 100% honest. Whenever I teach, I try to be 100% honest and transparent. Even about myself. But I want to be honest and transparent. When you use the book of Jasher today, theologians and historians believe that this Jasher that people passing around now, that's may or may not be the book that Joshua in 2 Samuel was talking about. Now, the book of Jasher that's going around now was published in the 1700s. And it is based on Hebrew work that surfaced in the Middle Ages. And it contains stories about Genesis. Basically, the book of Jasher, and a lot of Jubilees too for that matter, it's a recount of the book of Genesis. It tells the creation story over. No, let me not say over. It expands it. Because I can show you almost verse for verse that is telling the same story. It just expands the story. It expands the characters. And it expands some key points about their life that the 66 Protestant Bible doesn't do. All right. Here we go. Let me show you what I mean. Because I want you to be able to trust what I'm saying. I'm trying to be 100% honest. Most theologians have a problem with the Apocrypha, the Apocryphal writings, but when you start reading the 66 book Protestant Bible, if you kind of good at translating the Bible, you will see that it's telling the same story, it's just expanding it. Characters and certain incidents about their life. So, as we talk about Nimrod, because I kind of want to stay on point. As we talk about Nimrod, the book of Jasher expands what our Bible implies. Let me show you what I mean. Let's go to Genesis chapter 11. Well, first of all, let's go to Genesis chapter 10. Let's stop by Genesis chapter 10 because I have to prove a point. In Genesis chapter 10, verse 8. In Genesis chapter 10, verse 8, the Bible says, Cush had Nimrod. Cush is Ham's son. One of Noah's kids is Ham, Calm in the Hebrew. That's Noah's son. Well, Noah's son, Calm, or Ham, had a son named Cush. Well, Cush had a son named Nimrod. The Bible says in Genesis chapter 10, verse 8, Nimrod began to be a mighty one in the earth. He was a mighty hunter before the Lord. Therefore, it was said, like Nimrod, a mighty hunter before the Lord. Now, I want you to look that word before up and study that word, because it doesn't mean that he just stood in front of God's throne. Like when you just read it in English, you would think it's saying that he simply stood in front of God. But that's not what that word before means in this context. Verse 10. And the beginning of Nimrod's kingdom was Babel. Erech, Akkad, Calneh, in the land of Shinar. Amen. So in other words, I wanted to prove the point to you by reading that, that Nimrod was the originator, or he built the city. Amen. Now you have to establish that fact before we go to Genesis chapter 11, because what Genesis chapter 11 in the 66 book Protestant Bible does, it neglects to attribute the building of the tower to Babel, the Tower of Babel to heaven. It failed to attribute that to Nimrod. It left it general. Now let's go to Genesis chapter 11. Let me show you what I mean. Now the whole earth had one language and one speech. And it came to pass as they journeyed from the east. That's a conundrum as well in verse 2. I think we talked about it already. They're traveling, their originating point was in the land of Mesopotamia in the east. So they traveled from the east. But when you read other versions of the Bible, it says that they traveled eastward, which in English, that would make us think that they were traveling from the west going to the east. But this, what I'm reading right here, the New King James Version, is the proper translation. They were in Mesopotamia and they traveled from the east. I'm continue reading. That they found a plain in the land of Shinar, see, where Nimrod was king. And they dwelt there. Then they said one to another, come, let us make brick and bake them thoroughly. They had brick for stone and they had asphalt for mortar. And they said, come, let us build ourselves a city and a tower whose top is in the heavens. Let us make a name for ourselves, lest we be scattered abroad over the face of the whole earth. Nimrod is the organizer. He's the king. Remember now, we read in Genesis chapter 10, I think at verse 10, that his kingdom began with Babel, which is the original name of Babylon. You can look it up and see I'm not making this up. Babel is short for Babylon. So Nimrod is the king of Babylon. He set up a system on the earth that still has ramification in our life today. Now, let me show you what I mean. The word Nimrod means to rebel. That's what the word Nimrod means. Show you. The word Nimrod means to rebel. Nimrod, the word Nimrod, if you're familiar with the Strong's Concordance number system, the word Nimrod is H for Hebrew, number 5248. H number 5248 is Nimrod. Let me show you what the word Nimrod Let me get to it real quick. Here we go. the word Nimrod carries the idea of rebellion, yet scripture portrays him primarily as a figure of prowess and dominion. The name became emblematic of bold human self-assertion that resists divine rule. In other words, Nimrod rebelled against God. Amen? Nimrod rebelled against God. That's what his name means. See the meaning of the name? Nimrod. It means to rebel. So when we look at what he did, it shows the complete rebellion. Now, well, I don't want to get ahead of myself. Let's stay where we at. So they are getting ready to build a tower to heaven. The Tower of Babel. It's really not the Tower of Babel. It's the Tower of Babel, because this is where God changed their language. Well, let me show you the first part of the rebellion, though. Let's read verse 4 again. Genesis chapter 11, verse 4. And there's a gnat in here bothering me. If you see me waving, I'm not tripping. There's a gnat in here bothering me. And they said, "Come, let us build ourselves a city and a tower whose top is in the heavens. Let us make a name for ourselves, lest we be scattered abroad over the face of the whole earth." Nimrod rebelled against God. Let's go to Genesis chapter 1, verse 26. Genesis chapter 1, verse 26. "And God said, let us make man in our image, after our likeness, according to, and let him have dominion over the whole sea, over the birds, over everything. And God created man in his image." Then look at verse 28. "Then God blessed them, and God said, be fruitful and multiply and fill or subdue the whole earth." Y'all see that? God's plan from the beginning with Adam and Eve is that his word would spread across the whole earth. Not just his people. His people are only the carriers of the word. But the reason God wanted them to be fruitful and multiply and cover the whole earth is so that his word would spread across the whole earth. Hallelujah. So once again, it ain't about the people. It's about his word. So don't lose focus. All right, let's go to Genesis chapter 9. In Genesis chapter 9, starting right at verse 1, look at what God told them when they got off the boat. So with creation, because this is after the flood, when they got off the boat in Genesis chapter 9, look at the first thing God says. "So God blessed Noah and his sons and said to them, be fruitful and multiply and fill the earth." Now let's go to Genesis chapter 11 and look at what Nimrod says in verse 4. Nimrod said, "We ain't doing that. We ain't going around the whole earth. We get ready to sit right here. We're not finna make a name for God. We're finna make a name for ourselves." Y'all see that? That is rebellion against God. And Nimrod, remember the word Nimrod means rebel. Because up until this time, the people had been spreading across the earth. But Nimrod says, "No, I'm gonna rebel against what God says. I'm gonna do my own thing." Amen? So, Nimrod, and I'm really trying not to get ahead of myself, but Nimrod's system that he set up of rebellion is what's wrong with us today. So watch this. We say we inherited sin from Adam and Eve, but God got rid of all that with the flood. That was one of the reasons God sent the flood. Let's go to Genesis chapter 6. Watch this. Watch this. Let me show you something. Verse 5. Genesis chapter 6.

verse 5. Then the Lord saw that the wickedness of man. Verse 5. Genesis chapter 6, verse 5. Then the Lord saw that the wickedness of man was great in the earth, and that every intent of their thoughts of his heart was only man on the earth. And he was grieved in his heart. You see that? So sin is the reason, one of the reasons that God sent the flood. One of the primary reasons, which is also found in Genesis chapter 6, is, let me show you something. Let's go back to verse 1, Genesis chapter 6, verse 1. Now it came to pass, when men began to multiply on the face of the earth, that daughters were born to them. So we got human beings having human daughters. Look at verse 2. That the sons of God. Now when you translate this term, the sons of God, it's talking about fallen angels, y'all. You gotta study this for yourself. In this text, right, in this context, it's talking about fallen angels. So whenever the Bible says sons of God, you need to go study to see if it's talking about the true sons of God, or you talking about fallen angels, Nephilim. Some of the Bibles use the words giants, but when you open it up and study it from the Hebrew, they're more than just big people. They're more than just giants. They're fallen angels. And watch this. Let's read verse 2 again. That the sons of God saw that the human women, daughters of men, that they were beautiful, and they took wives for themselves, who they wanted to. And verse 4. There were giants. Some versions of the Bible actually uses the word Nephilim. See, when I hit my, watch this. Let me show you something. Let me show you how you be studying now. This is how you study. Where my pointer at? Okay, this is how we study. I want to show you this. Because sometimes when you're reading your Bible, you're going to miss a lot. You got to learn how to study your Bible. You see how they got this little B right here by the word giant? See how it's got that little letter next to it? Y'all see that? Well, if I hit that B, number one is A, number two is B. Genesis 6 and 4, Hebrew, the word is Nephilim. Fallen or mighty ones. They're not just giants. You see here in the translation, the English translations of the Bible, Protestants don't want to deal with the whole truth, so they put palatable words in there. So you should ask a question, but the word is not giants, y'all. The word that's actually there is the word Nephilim. Fallen or mighty ones. You see that? All right. So, one of the reasons that God sent the flood to the earth is so that because of general sin, but the major sin was, is that they were copulating with fallen angels. Now, let me show you something. I'm going to show you the same story, but I'm going to show it to you in the Apocrypha, just to show you what I mean, that the Apocrypha just expands the stories of our Bible, the 66 book Protestant Bible. Let me show you. So this is Enoch chapter 7, and it says, it happened after the sons of men had multiplied in those days, and they had daughters were born to them, elegant and beautiful. Isn't that what Genesis chapter 6 in our Bible say? Same thing. This is Enoch chapter 7. It says the same things as Genesis chapter 6. Watch this. And when the watcher, seeing this by in the Apocrypha, they call watchers. They're not called giants. They're called watchers. The sons of heaven. See, they're not called sons of God right here. They call sons of heaven. Beheld them. They became enamored of them, saying to each other, come, let us select ourselves women from the progeny of men, and let us

begat children with them. You see that? So the leader of the fallen angels, Shamiazah, he said, no, no, no, that ain't what we here for. Y'all gonna lose focus. Well, they get together and they say, no, no, no, we not gonna lose focus. And we bind ourselves by mutual execration that we will not change our intentions, but we will execute the project undertaken. In other words, the fallen angel told him, no, these women go, y'all know how women do us. A woman will make you lose focus, bro. And vice versa. Sometimes it's the boys make the little girls lose focus. But whenever you have become infatuated with the opposite sex, you can lose focus on what you're really supposed to be doing. Amen? All right, let me show you something. Let me find it real quick. Hold on. Here we go, verse 10. Then they took women, each choosing for himself whom they began to approach, and with them they cohabitated, copulated, had intercourse with, teaching them sorcery, incantations, and dividing roots and trees. And the women conceiving, they brought forth Nephilim. And they bore them three races. So now you got these hybrids. Lord have mercy, I want to... Oh, Lord. I'm going to teach y'all something tonight. Now you got these hybrid or transhuman beings. Transhumanism. You got Nephilim. The Nephilim had Nephilim, and the Nephilim had Eliudes. Y'all see that? And they existed increasing in power according to their greatness. Now, Genesis chapter 6 says the same thing. It just expands the story. So don't be scared to read the Apocrypha. It only expands the story. So this is one of the two reasons God sent the flood. Number one, general sin. The people had gotten out of control. But number two, the specific sin of sexual immorality. They are now sleeping with fallen angels. Okay, oh boy. I want to stay on Nimrod. I might take the last few minutes and show you something. Now remember what we just read. Remember what we just read. That in Noah's times, they were dealing with fallen angels who had corrupted their minds, taught them all kind of stuff they didn't supposed to be teaching them, and having babies with them. Remember that. That's vitally important. I'm going to try to take the last few minutes and drop this bomb on you. Amen. What the Protestant Bible failed to do was give Nimrod the credit for building the Tower of Babel in the land of Shinar. But you got to read Genesis chapter 10, verse 8 through 12 to understand that. Because our Bible makes it seem as though they all did get together and do it, but who was the ringleader? That's the point I'm trying to make. Because God now, here we go. One more time. I want to show you this. Because I want you to have this make sense in your own mind. So the Bible says, now I'm back in our Bible in Genesis chapter 10, and it says in verse 9, therefore, its name is called Babel, because there the Lord confused their language of all the earth, and from there the Lord scattered them abroad over the face of all the earth. Now the implication is, because remember when Genesis chapter 11 opened up in verse 1, what does it say? Now the whole earth had one language and one speech. So at this point, they no longer have one language and one speech. You see that? Their languages have been confused, and they're getting ready to be sent all around the world

But verse, but chapter 10 shows us where they all went. See? Japheth and his children. The Bible says about Japheth and his children. From these, the coastland people of the Gentiles were separated into their lands, everyone according to their language, because God had just did it. So what I'm trying to show you is Genesis chapter 11 shows you what they did wrong, and Genesis chapter 10 shows you the punishment. Now, if you don't bear that in mind, you won't be able to put those two things together and make it make sense. So Genesis chapter 10 shows God's response to what happened in Genesis chapter 11. So in other words, those two chapters should be inverted. We should be reading the information that's in chapter 11 in chapter 10, and we should be reading the information that's in chapter 10 in chapter 11. Hope y'all understand what I'm saying. Because they built that tower to heaven, that's when they all got separated. So, this book of Yasher that I want to show you the vast amount of information about Nimrod. This book of Yasher is likely the one that was written in the 1700s says some things, and it fits the culture that was changing in the 1700s. You got to realize now, I'm going to try to give you a quick timeline synopsis, that in the year 1517, now just imagine how close these time periods are. Sometimes when we read in the historical values of the Bible, we think that these things happen spread out. But these time periods, watch this. Protestantism started in 1517 when Martin Luther rebelled against the Catholic Church. The King James Bible, the first English translation of the Bible, was the King James that was translated from the Latin Vulgate in the year 1611. That's not even 100 years out, y'all. 1517 to 1611. That's not even 100 years. That's the what? 1617 would be 100 years. So you back up 6. So basically that was in 1592. So, also, thank you, Holy Spirit. Also, in the year 1492, watch this. In the year 1492, two things happened. Actually, one thing happened, but we were taught it as two things. See, in school, we were taught in 1492, Columbus sailed the ocean blue. In the year 1492 A.D., that's when Columbus with his Nina, Pinta, and Santa Maria. But I want you to realize now, Columbus wasn't the only explorer. More poignantly, he wasn't the first one that found the Americas. And you have to say the Americas because there's the North American continent and then there's all the islands. So, Columbus wasn't the first explorer to find the Americas. But in 1492, Columbus sailed, although what a lot of us don't know is in the year 1492, King Ferdinand and Queen Isabella signed what's called the Edict of 1492, or the Expulsion of 1492, where if you didn't turn Catholic, you had to get out of Spain or be killed or imprisoned. So, knowing those two things happened simultaneously in 1492, who do you think was on the Nina, the Santa Maria, and the Pinta? Who do you think was on there? I'm going to let you take a second to deduce this for yourself. These two things happened in 1492, but really it wasn't two things that happened. It was one thing that happened. Those boats were full of Jews, y'all. Hebrews. Oh, I started talking about that earlier. I'm going to go back to that too. That boat was full of God's people, because this is the only religion that I know where people going to stand firm. We're supposed to be willing to give up our life to not denounce Christ.

And what Ferdinand and Isabel is asking them to do is theoretically they're asking them to denounce Christ. And I'm not saying Catholics don't believe in Christ, but they got a lot of other stuff too they believe in. So either you turn Catholic or we're going to put you in jail, kill you, or you got to get out of here on the Nina, the Santa Maria, and the Pinta. That's what happened in 1492. Now I'm showing you how the turmoil that was going on. So this happened in 1492. Protestantism starts in 1517, which ain't but another, what, 20-some years up the road? 1492 to 1517? That ain't but about 25 years up the road, y'all. Then, in 1611, the Latin Vulgate is translated into the King James Bible. Then you got what's called the 1619 Project. Well, supposedly, the first slaves started to arrive in the Americas. And you got slave owners who just got off the boat themselves with a brand new Bible that was just translated into English, and they using those scriptures, such as 1 Peter, where it says, slaves, be submissive to your masters. They using that scripture that's supposed to be talking about Christians submitting to God. They using that scripture to say slaves need to be submitting to them. It even goes further. Some people even believe that that ain't even really part of real scripture. That was added in by the slave masters to keep people under control, making you think that that scripture, so slaves, submit yourself to your masters. Watch this. Watch this. Let me show you something. 1 Peter. Come on. Watch what it says. 1 Peter. Wait. 1 Peter. What is it? Chapter 2? Watch. Verse 18. 1 Peter chapter 2, verse 18. Servants. Some versions say slaves. See the NIV? The NIV say slaves. The New Living Translation say slaves. Most others say servants. But watch this. Verse 18. Servants, be submissive to your masters with all fear, not only to the good and gentle, but also those that are harsh. Now, they got a lot of people that believe that this is some added stuff into Protestantism to keep slaves under control. I'm not going to debate that fact or not. I don't know that to be true or untrue. But I want to point this out to you, that when we talk about the church history and Bible history, things have transpired, or matriculated, I should use that term, things have matriculated up to this point to where now we dealing with God in America, in the West, in Protestantism, we're dealing with God from a European standpoint and not a Hebrew standpoint. Because let me tell you something, every writer of the Bible is Hebrew. Let me take this moment to go back, because I started defining to you what's the difference between Hebrew, Jew, and Israel. A Hebrew was what Moses and them was. Moses and them was Hebrew. And I think it may have started with Abraham. I'm not sure. But those people were Hebrews. When Jacob came along, Jacob wrestled with God all night, with an angel all night, and the angel told Jacob that because you have wrestled with God and man and have prevailed, your name is now Israel. And one of Jacob's sons, you know, Jacob is known for having his 12 sons, which we know as the 12 tribes of Israel. Well, the oldest boy's name is Judah, and that's where the term Jew come from. So, all of them are Hebrews, only from the tribe of Judah are Jews.

0: and only those 12 tribes are Israelites. But they're all Hebrews because the Hebrews was God's original people. Let me see if I can find this scripture real quick. I got two things I want to show you real quick and I'm done. In the Hebrew language. Let's see if I can search it. Nope, I'm not going to be able to because it don't use the word Hebrew. It uses the Hebrew word for Hebrew, Arvin. I don't know if I'm going to be able to find it that quick. I'm not as proficient with the Apocrypha as I am with the 66 book Protestant Bible. I can pretty much tell you where everything is in there, but I'm going to find it and make sure I mark it so I can show you that God spoke to Noah. It says in the original language of creation, and that is, thank you for calling the Breeze. I can help you.
1: Say, Pastor.
0: Hey.
1: When you look at this word of servant in the Strong's,
0: yeah,
1: a hardback copy, it just says a fellow resident, a domestic. A household servant. It doesn't have any indication of a slave.
0: Now,
1: when we look at it on our phones, it's been updated. You get a bigger variety of what the word means.
0: It was only those new, the NIV and the NLT that use slave. Everything else used servant. So that's, in other words, if you read 20 commentaries. Or 20 translations, and two of them say one thing, and the other 18 say something else. I'm going to go with the 18.
1: All right.
0: Yeah. So, I don't want to take a lot of time looking for this, boy, but I tell you, there's a lot of amazing stuff that we just don't really have access to. Okay, here we go. Boy, God is so good. Jubilees chapter 12. In Jubilees chapter 12, I'm going to start reading at verse 25. In Jubilees chapter 12, verse 25, and Yahuwah Elohim, which is the Lord God, said, open his mouth and his ears that he may hear and speak with his mouth, with the language which has been revealed. For it has ceased from the mouth of all the children of men from the time of the overthrow of Babel. You see? So he's saying the language that everybody was speaking before I changed all their language at Babel. Now here we go, verse 26. And I opened his mouth and his ears and lips, and I began to speak with him in Hebrew in the tongue of creation. No. Because I'd like to be able to show you, because there's a lot going on now. There's a lot going on in open red. See, it says, open his mouth and his ears that he may speak with his mouth with the language which has been revealed. For it had ceased from the mouths of all the children of men from the day of the overthrow at Babel. And open his mouth and his ears and his lips, and I began to speak with him in the language of, you see that word? That word means... See, that word means Hebrew. You see that? That word means Hebrew. And I just want to show you in Hebrew, in the tongue of creation. Hallelujah. Amen. So all of this is happening in the earth. God is changing things, and our people, we're missing a lot of it because we only have 66 books. We're missing a lot of information because we only have 66 books. Now, if you don't have all the books, you don't have all the information. That's not your fault.